0: Thank you so much.
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2: Cindy Castower. Right. We're going to take y'all back to Bayou Teche one time. This is off an album I made so long ago, I don't even remember when it was. I think it was 1992.

Sarah will get to all the hits. We're getting to all the hits. Actually, we are going to play that. We're going to wind it up with a bang. But first, here's an old song by Robert Wilkins. I was talking to Yorma about this song earlier. I learned it off the Rolling Stones album, Beggar's Banquet, and did a little bit of research and found out that it's actually a Robert Wilkins song called Prodigal Son. So we did a little kind of Delta-style picking thing. And Yorma's going to come back and join us and do some voodoo. We save some voodoo for y'all, too. We're trying to cover all the bases.

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0: All right, so we got Jorma back up here. Going to wrap things up. This is it, man. We're going to pull out all the stops. I'm going to play every lick I can remember that I haven't already played, but I can't promise anything.
5: Yeah.
0: Once upon a time in New Orleans, they had a place called Congo Square. That's right. So we're going to play this tune I wrote many, many years ago.

0: You know, I'm Cindy. I'm Sonny. Thank y'all so much for being here. We really mean that. Thank you from the bottom of our hearts. Thank you. Oh, man, we love y'all. Getting kind of old for encores, but if you got one more in you, we got one more in us. What do you say?
1: Well, thank you so much. Thank you, Yorma. And thank you, John and Vanessa and Myron back there on sound. I bet a big, big hand for Myron.
0: Yeah, man.
1: And all the crew here, the camera people and everybody, thank you. And you've been a wonderful audience, so thank you so much. And let's see, eeny, meeny, miny, mo.
2: Pick one. You know you can play them all.
1: I keep threatening to get a big Lazy Susan for all these guitars. Anyway, we're going to do a song off my...
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1: We're going to do it anyway.
2: That's right. You and me, come on, here we go. Here we go, you and me.

0: This is live from Yorma Kalkinen's Fur Peace Ranch. This concert with Sonny Landreth and Cindy Cashdollar, recorded September 1st, 2024. Coming up, John Hurlbut and Yorma Kalkinen from April 27th, 2024 at the Fur Peace Ranch.
1: Jonathan Wilson has been going against the musical tide ever since he was in high school.
2: Like the popular things of the day would have been like your Pearl Jams and, you know, stuff like that. So I was like, jazz is my punk for sure.
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0: Thank you.
1: Let's get that people to
2: gotcha.
1: Yeah. Like a ship out on a
0: on the sea, yeah.

0: about the driving.
1: Yeah, sure.
0: Mm-hmm.
1: Yeah, sure.
0: Okay.
1: Yeah, sure.
0: This is another song we love. Those are usually ones we like to play and put on the record, of course. It makes good sense, you know. This is a song by a Canadian folk singer named Danny Whiffen, and it was made very popular by Tom Rush. And we hope you like it. It's called Driving Wheel.

live from Yorma Kaukonen's Fur Peace Ranch is a co-production of the Fur Peace Ranch and WOUB Public Media. The concert producer is Vanessa Kaukonen. The radio series producer is Rusty Smith.

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Grateful Dead recorded July 4th, 1990 at the Sandstone Amphitheater in Bonner Springs, Kansas, kicking off set one with Cold Rain and Snow, Walkin' Blues, Mississippi Half Step, Queen Jane Approximately, and the recently revived Loose Lucy. We're going to hear the whole show over the next few weeks. Please stay tuned for a lovely Dead & Company performance of Days Between and more when the Grateful Dead Hour continues.

0: This week, when you get stuck in the psychedelic era, you'll notice we squeeze a lot of tunes in. In fact, 37 songs this time around, including 4 artist sets, one for each half-hour segment. That's a lot of tunes. And you can hear them all this week when you get stuck in the psychedelic era with The Hermit.
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2: It's the Grateful Dead Hour. I'm David Gans. I've been a huge fan of the song Days Between since I first heard the Grateful Dead do it in 1993. I was happy to hear it in Dead & Company shows with Bob Weir singing lead and the amazing Jeff Chimenti on piano. This is Dead & Company in Bristow, Virginia on June 3rd, 2023. Enjoy!

from Bob Weir's second solo album, Heaven Help the Fool, released in 1978. Bobby toured this album with the Bob Weir Band, which included keyboardist Brent Midland, and that's how Brent found his way into the Grateful Dead in 1979. Weir changed the band name to Bobby and the Midnights in the early 80s and released a couple of albums under that name. You also heard Bobby sing in Days Between with Dead & Company on June 3rd, 2023. That show and lots more Deadco shows are available in a variety of formats on Nugs. And now, here are some scenes from next week's Grateful Dead Hour.

0: 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I'll be in Aurora, Illinois on June 18th, Milwaukee on June 19th, Dowagiac, Michigan on June 20th, and Garcia's in Chicago June 21st. I'll be at Jerry Day in Atlanta August 1st and 2nd. I have lots of live shows available for streaming and download at Nugs and Bandcamp, and you can buy my music and books in my online store, perfectible.net. 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This has been Grateful Dead Hour number 1965. Thank you for your kind attention, everybody. I'm David Gans, and I'll meet you back here next week.
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A few tunes from 1966 to get things underway this week. The Beatles' Paperback Writer, released as a single fairly early in the year. Butterfield Blues Band, Two Trains Runnin', track from their classic East-West album, and Paul Revere and the Raiders, very possibly their best-known song, Kicks, from their Midnight Ride album. And you are stuck in the psychedelic era with the Hermit, where we have a set of tunes from the Beach Boys' Pet Sounds album.

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0: Jefferson Airplane from the Surrealistic Pillow album, The Dune Coming Back to Me. 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

0: Rolling Stones wrapping up a rather long set there with their cover of Buddy Holly's Not Fade Away. Still I'm Sad, a B-side from the Yardbirds, but only a British B-side. It was on the US album, having a rave up with the Yardbirds. Still I'm Sad. From California, we had the Rake's Progress, Call My Name, featuring a guy who later became famous under a completely different name. 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Look for the blog, The Hermit Rambles, and look for show 2621. Also on that set, The Electric Prunes, Get Me to the World on Time, Keith West, an unreleased track from 1968 called She, Fleetwood Mac from the Then Play On, a Danny Kirwan tune, like Crying, in Led Zeppelin, Out on the Tiles. And for the past hour, you have been stuck in the psychedelic era. It's a production of Herman Radio in association with Finger Lakes Public Radio. Our producer is Stephen R. Webb. Our associate producer is Kelly Walker. The show is recorded in real time at the studios of WHWS and WEOS at Hobart and William Smith College in Geneva, New York.
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same.

0: The band was called Wet Paint. The tune Glass Road came out as a single on the rather obscure Onyx label. Of course, it was a pretty obscure single, too. It was the only one they ever released. The group was called Wet Paint. The tune Glass Road. Vanilla Fudge was in there, one of their last singles. That one was a single from 1969. It was called Need Love. We had Max Frost and the Troopers, who were really the 13th Power, Free Lovin', a B-side from 1968, West Coast Pop Art Experimental Band, Unfree Child was in there from their Volume 2 album, and Shadows Night, New York Bullseye instrumental tune from the Backdoor Men album. 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

Music Machine, featuring Sean Bonnewell, primary songwriter, singer, and band leader. And actually, there were two different versions of the Music Machine, and Sean Bonnewell was the only one that was in both of them. The first and last tunes from that three-song set were actually the original Music Machine, Masculine Intuition and The People in Me. The People in Me was actually the follow-up single to their big hit, Talk Talk. But, well, their producers messed up. They promised the song to some very obscure new radio station in Los Angeles exclusive rights, which upset the huge, powerful stations that then ended up boycotting the song. And so it didn't become a hit. The People in Me. To the Light was the middle tune, and that came from the second incarnation of the band. After the first one sort of fell apart in 1967, he kept it going for a while, and that was recorded in 1968 and released as a single, To the Light. And, of course, Sean Bonnewell finally just got sick of the whole thing. He constantly was getting bad deals from producers, record companies, I mean, just about everybody. And he's kind of felt like this song, actually.

wild thing, I think I love you. But I wanna know for sure. So come on and hold me tight.

0: for the past 2 hours you have been stuck in this psychedelic era. It's a production of Hermit Radio in association with Finger Lakes Public Radio. The show is recorded in real time at the studios of WHWS and WEOS at Hobart and William Smith College in Geneva, New York. Our producer is Stephen R. Webb. Our associate producer is Kelly Walker. Production funding for Stuck in the Psychedelic Era comes from Joe's Garage, where things happen. And don't forget to visit the webpage, hermitradio.com. Drop me a line. I like to get requests, feedback, that kind of thing. There's a little contact button there. It looks like an envelope. And, of course, there is the playlist. It's called The Hermit Rambles, and you can find out a little extra information about every song you hear on Stuck in Psychedelic Era, as well as our companion show, Rockin' in the Days of Confusion. And there's a couple other articles you can read right there, too, all at hermitradio.com. That's it. I'll talk to you next week.
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5: 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I'm your co-host, Josh Norek, joined by my esteemed colleague, Dr. Ernesto Lechner.
6: Hola, amigos. Today's show is all about musical rarities, the B-sides, the unreleased tracks, the forgotten gems that only true music fans are patient and brave enough to discover. And I think you'll agree with me, Josh, that all of the songs here deserve wider exposure.
5: Indeed, Ernesto. In fact, I found myself filled with too many choices that I want to put into this episode. Maybe we'll do another rarities episode sometime in the coming year. I wanted to start things off with a track from Julieta Venegas, an artist who I think we could both agree started as a Latin alternative artist, and then, you know, eventually by the time of her third album, found her more Latin pop stride and multi-platinum success. I felt this track, Me Van a Matar, bridges her two, you could say, careers, first as kind of an indie alternative darling, and then later as a Latin pop star. This track, Me Van a Matar, was part of the Amores Perros movie soundtrack and also featured on a compilation album I produced for Universal back in the day called Escena Alter Latina. It remains one of my favorite Julieta Venegas tracks, but is not really her best known. So let's take a listen to Me Van a Matar, or They're Going to Kill Me, from Julieta Venegas.

0: You're listening to The Latin Alternative and a spotlight on our favorite rarities and unreleased and obscure tracks. From Santiago, Chile, we just heard Ana Tijoux, a Chilean rapper best known for her song 1977, which appeared in the TV show Breaking Bad. We just heard an unreleased remix of her track Partir de Cero. That is a remix by, I believe, the Detroit DJ Wajid, and it remains one of my favorite hip-hop remixes of all time.
1: I have to tell you, Josh, it's also one of my favorite remixes of all time, regardless of genre. Just what a beautiful track, and in a way, how it enhances the magic in Ana Tijoux's music, doesn't it?
0: Yeah, very jazzy, Ernesto. I kind of, you know, I was a sucker for that jazz hip-hop groups like Us 3 in the early 90s, and I felt that it was just really cool to hear Ana's voice paired with kind of that jazzy hip-hop feeling.
1: And in a way, we're going to continue in a somewhat similar sonic path because there's some jazz and a lot of funk in the track that we're going to listen to now. This is a real rarity from the world of Afro-Caribbean music. We're going to listen to the singer Azuquita from Panama. He's an outstanding singer and overall music maker, I would say. He has had a sporadic but fascinating career. He made it big in Europe. As a salsa artist, he recorded an album with Tito Puente called Se Magnifique, an album with Papo Luca from La Sonora Ponceña in the late 90s, and also some solo records. Now, this was released by Fania when Fania, some years ago when they started re-releasing stuff like crazy, still in a physical format. They had a series called Edición Limitada, limited edition, that's now completely out of print. And as part of that, and it was really limited in its release, only a few copies printed, they released the record Pura Salsa from Azuquita with his orquesta Melao. We're going to listen to a track that is really unlike anything I've heard in tropical music, quite like this fusion of funk and salsa. Here we are with Azuquita and Guajiro Bacán, a true rarity from the world of Afro-Latin music.

0: This is the Latin Alternative, continuing with an episode devoted to rarities, besides also tracks that perhaps were famous in their country of origin, but not in the United States. And that's definitely the case with Skank, the rock band from Brazil. Sadly underrated in this country, Josh. I'm surprised because they've released some beautiful albums. And my favorite Skank record is Cosmotron from the year 2003, when the members of Skank sort of decided to channel Revolver by the Beatles, and they did an album devoted to psychedelic Brazilian rock, with also sort of like a heavy undertone in the rhythm section. We just heard Supernova by Skank, a real rarity that shouldn't be. And what do we have now? I think something from the Beastie Boys, right?
1: Yes, Ernesto. And I know a lot of our listeners are probably saying, why the Beastie Boys on the Latin Alternative? But first off, let's say they always had a Latin connection, Ernesto. Their producer, Mario Caldado, is from Brazil. You've got Eric Bobo, the percussionist, son of Latin jazz legend Willie Bobo. So, you know, the Beasties, when it came to percussion, and I think they were always very hip to Latin sounds. And in this case, we have an unreleased remix of the Beastie Boys song In the Cut, which was featured on their 2011 album Hot Sauce Committee Part 2, but a very fun, playful remix by the Chilean DJ Bitman. And I remember getting this track from Bitman himself, because I was working at Nacional Records and he sent us this remix to listen to. Unfortunately, it was never released, and I'm a huge Bitman fan, I'm a huge Beastie Boys fan, and I know any fan of kind of old school sounding hip-hop with Latin sounds will love this. This is the Beastie Boys In the Cut DJ Bitman remix.
2: 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Yeah, from the summer before.

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0: You're listening to The Latin Alternative and a spotlight on our favorite rarities. Yes, those obscure gems and unreleased tracks from Monterrey, Mexico. We just heard Kinky, one of my favorite electro rock bands. In this case, performing live in the KCRW studios in Los Angeles. I was part of an album called Sounds Eclectico, which I was very involved with co-producing about 10 years ago. And we were featured live tracks in a studio by some of the best Latin alternative bands, and I'm just a huge fan of that live version of Sol Batucada, which is a live take on a song that appeared on Kinky's debut album.
1: Now, Josh, what if I told you that we're going to listen to Juana Molina with a rock band? What would you say to that?
0: Well, Ernesto, I'd say that I really look forward to hearing, you know, what I usually consider a very soft voice paired up with an up-tempo rock band.
1: It's interesting because most people, of course, know Juana Molina as a solo artist who produces her own records. She has a very minimalistic aesthetic, sparse sonics. She does multi-tracking, all these layers of guitars and keyboards. And in fact, she's done solo shows where she performs everything with that multi-layering just on her own, creating these beautiful soundscapes that are sort of icy and yet very soulful at the same time. But before Juana Molina found her true self and her true sonic identity, she was a television comedian wanting to make music. She had this passionate desire for the longest time. And initially, in the 90s, she teamed up with Gustavo Santaolalla, the godfather of the Latin alternative, and they did an album together. Back then, the idea was that Juana Molina would have her own band. This is what, as I understand it, Santaolalla insisted that she would sound great, surrounded by the traditional backing of a rock band. And she released this record called Rara that Juana gave me herself. I remember this is an import from Argentina. I don't think it has been released in the United States on a physical format. And it's a great record. We're going to listen to the opening track. This is Juana Molina at the beginning of her career, a rarity, but a beautiful song called Ella en su Cuaderno.

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I'm your co-host, Josh Norick.

0: You're tuned in to the Latin Alternative and our spotlight on our favorite rarities. Yes, unreleased tracks, obscure gems. And we just heard, you could say, a Latin reworking of a 90s one-hit wonder. That was Geggy Ta and King Chongo reworking Geggy Ta's 1996 hit, Whoever You Are. In this case, it was featured on a benefit album to fight HIV called Red Hot and Latin. Came out in 1997. And I was a fan of Geggy Ta's version back in the day, but I loved when they brought in the Latin ska band King Chongo, and the vocalist Andrew Blanco added a lot of bilingual spirit and verses, and that track again can be found on the reissued version of Red Hot and Latin called Red Hot and Latin Redux.
1: And I was really glad, Josh, that you picked some Geggy Ta. I have to tell you, I'm a huge fan of their album they released in 2001, Into the O. I think that's just a criminally underrated, just the beauty of an album. I don't know if you're familiar with it, but some great Geggy Ta songs there.
0: I am a fan, actually, of that record, Ernesto. And, you know, even though Geggy Ta themselves are not a Latin group, they were signed by David Byrne to his Luacabop label, home to many Latin alternative acts.
1: And now we're going to listen to Vivencia. And this is a band, a duo, actually, that not too many people know about, except if you are of a certain age and you grew up in Buenos Aires. So this definitely qualifies as a rarity. This is, in a way, the Argentine version of Simon and Garfunkel, Vivencia. There was a movement there in Buenos Aires at a time in the 70s, Acusticazo. This was a sort of a return to acoustic songs and poetic lyrics and beautiful sounds. And Vivencia really fit that description to perfection. They made music that was incredibly sweet. Some would say a little too sweet for its own good, but I think it has aged very well. And you will see the similarities with Simon and Garfunkel. Their best album, in my opinion, is their second LP, Mi Cuarto, released in 1973. And we're going to listen to an obscure album track from that record. This is Chico Se Fue Tu Vida by the Argentine duo Vivencia.

0: 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We just heard Mexican Institute of Sound remixed by the New York DJ Nicodemus. That was Nicodemus's take on the Mexican Institute of Sound track El Micrófono. I'm a big fan of both Mexican Institute of Sound and Nicodemus, and it's a very cool pairing. If you like what you've been hearing, we hope you'll join us each week. 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You can also follow us on Twitter at LatinAlt. What do we have wrapping things up today, Ernesto?
1: Well, Josh, in terms of rarities, how would you like to listen to an unreleased, beautiful, poetic, acoustic version of an Héctor Lavoe classic?
0: I would, Ernesto, especially if it's recorded by someone I once shared an airline flight with.
1: Wonderful. So this is the friend, our good friend of the show, Daniel Jiménez Afanador. And I think there's something about the song El Cantante by Héctor Lavoe. In fact, it was performed by Héctor Lavoe. It was written by Rubén Blades. Originally, Rubén wanted to record it himself, but then people at Fania asked him, would you please give this song to Héctor? And he agreed. And this song inspires, I think, because of the lyrics of what it means to be a singer and entertainer, happy on the outside, sometimes melancholy on the inside. It has inspired many rockeros to record it. And Andrés Calamaro did a version. Also, Vicentico from Los Fabulosos Cadillacs did a version of the song. And now we have our friend Daniel Jiménez Afanador from Colombia, formerly the lead singer with Rock Sin Café, and now a formidable solo artist. And just for fun, I think he recorded this version of El Cantante. So here it is, in the spirit of Héctor Lavoe and rarities in music. Hasta la próxima.
0: Adiós.

I'm Josh Norick for The Latin Alternative. 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
1: 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This week in E-Town, we've got some great music from John Craigie and Olive Klug, plus an interview with Dr. Brian Quoba talking about Hubert Harrison. All that is coming this week in E-Town.
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5: Do you know what you've got? You've got a perfect woman. She treats you right, keeps you satisfied. It's automatic.

The London-born Jessie Ware made such an impression with her debut album Devotion all the way back in 2012 that it reached number 5 on the UK Albums Chart. And since then, she's earned 7 Brit Award nominations and 2 Mercury Prize nominations. From Jessie's newest album, Superbloom, it's Automatic, getting us into this hour automatically on the mainstream. Scan Otna, Brett, maybe Nick Yossel, Nonko here in the mainstream studio, and as I do 7 days a week, 3 hours a day, I love bringing you this newly reimagined mainstream music scene that puts indigenous representation front and center. Speaking of which, one of our new tunes for the hour comes to us from Asanabi, so stick around for one from him. A block of dub and reggae in this first set, including Revelation with Black Market Dub, the one and only Stephen Marley and his take on a Beatles classic, but not before getting our first new tune into the rotation. Released April 17th on Ineffable Records, Turn It Up with Protégés in Your Corner, a part of their The Art of Acceptance on the mainstream.

Revelation, Wise Owl, and Black Market Dub, and even by extension, Nine Inch Nails as well. Found on the Nine Inch Reggae album, It's Every Day is Exactly the Same, bringing that first block to an end. I love the dub mixes from them, and you can find more of their work on Bandcamp. But anyway, we also heard Stephen Marley's take on the Beatles' Don't Let Me Down, found on Marley's Old Soul. And it was Protégé's latest single, In Your Corner, from The Art of Acceptance, that we got into the rotation for the first time. If you're just now getting here, you've missed a little bit, so as always, get caught back up at mainstreamradio.net. There's a lot of fun happening there, and I'm always adding features to the website, including some of the collaborations with community organizations, both within Seneca Nation territories and beyond. I love audio, and that includes, of course, radio, so you can find information on some of the fun ways that the Full Moon Radio is being utilized. And if it sparks any ideas, you're always welcome to use the chat feature on the website to reach out to me. And if you're a professional singer-songwriter, well, there are details on the website as to how you can do that as well. I've said enough, so as we get back into our listening, in this block is AB Soda, later on the Buffalo Weavers, and one from Jack White. Right now, though, it's St. Paul and the Broken Bones. They are a band that have a ton of lore behind them, and some of their best stories people still don't know about. Now, this band was actually supposed to be Paul Janeway and Jesse Phillips' last hurrah. They were going to make one final project before quitting music, but sometimes you don't quit music, and the music certainly never quits you. So they clicked, it became a public thing, and here we are a few years later with Sushi and Coca-Cola, a great track from the band's self-titled on the mainstream.

Yeah.

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1: 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So I was like, jazz is my punk for sure.
0: Hear how his musical rebellion helped shape his work as a producer and an artist. Jonathan Wilson kicks off Producer Week next time on an Encore World Cafe.
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2: 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And to have the mainstream carried, reach out to Nola Daves Moses, the distribution director at Native Voice One. You can do that at nola@nv1.org. The Toronto-based Hiroki Tanaka before this set is through. I'll join you again after a track from the Fearless Flyers, a pretty quick tune to help wind things down on a somewhat energetic note. This is another peek of the LA-based Mike Green's latest album, Hang the Moon, Part 1. This album is being described as being steeped in weariness and uplift, and there are some pretty heavy topics being discussed throughout it. I do have some pretty exciting news. Him and his partner Whitney Tai, who is also featured on the mainstream, are embarking on a 2026 tour with stops in New Orleans and perhaps even a city near you. So some really exciting things happening with some great people. It's Coyote getting us back into this block on the mainstream.

Fearless Flyers and Flyers Crusade on the mainstream. We also heard Jack White's G.O.D. and the Broken Ribs. I'm not sure if you caught the Saturday Night Live episode where it was Jack White and Jack Black, both as the host and the musical guest. Well, he debuted this song live there that weekend, and in fact, I think the single itself was released only the day before. It's another great offering from one of my favorite singer-songwriters. Earlier was Hiroki Tanaka's Chosen from the Toronto-based Isan album, and it was Mike Green's Coyote from Hang the Moon, Part 1. Stay in touch. Let's do this again. Bring your ears, bring your friends, I'll bring the tunes, and together we're going to make some radio magic happen. As always, check those listings for the many times and ways you can join me on the AM/FM frequencies. Before the block is officially up, one from legendary blues band Pappy John's. Right now, this is the winner of the Alternative Album of the Year at the 2026 Junos. And of course, unless you're here for the first time, you already know that it's Ace and Abby. I talk about this win quite a bit. He put out his Timelines acoustic EP on April 10th. This collection includes reimagined acoustic versions of his songs Edge of the Earth, Here and Now, and even this one, Dreamcatcher, a great track to leave you with as we part ways for your consideration and approval on the mainstream.

I overheard the trees talking to themselves. Don't push the river, it pushes itself. In which hand do you hold the wind? It passes straight through me, I don't hold.

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Dene family band Turquoise Steel has teamed up with Dene, Oneida, and Potawatomi multi-instrumentalist Sage Cornelius for Next Big Thing, as found on Turquoise Steel's debut album, Homeland. And of curious note, not only does Sage play a mean metal fiddle, he plays a 7-string Flying V electric violin. And of course, he's best known for his heavy metal music, but he's also trained in honky-tonk, Irish fiddle, and classical violin. I'm Brett Mabee. And right now, I'm welcoming you to this hour's broadcast with the sincerest hope that you can stick around for the entire time. If it's your first time joining me, welcome to this newly reimagined mainstream space that puts Indigenous representation front and center. We'll be listening to tracks from Gladwin Badger, also Desiree Dorian, Far From Saints, a new one to get into the rotation from Kane Culto. And speaking of new tunes, this one comes from Adrian Young's self-titled release. Released April 17th, Young is describing this new project as his magnum opus. Turn it up. For your consideration and approval, enjoy this new tune on the mainstream.

Velvet Moon's In the Moment live album, it's Catch the Wave, today on the Mainstream. We also heard Wayne LaValle's Asana's Promise 2 from the Red Snow soundtrack. And the first song of the set was our first new edition, courtesy of Adrian Young, from his newest and self-titled release. It was Different Directions that we got into the library for the first time this hour. If you're just now joining, I'm Brett Mabee, and I'm excited for you to be here. As always, stick around, because you're going to miss out on the fun. And if you're like me, I hate missing out on things. But if you do, absolutely, for whatever good reason, have to step away, get caught back up at mainstreamradio.net. The newly reimagined site that is a little bit more encompassing of the many projects associated with Turtle Island Tunes Full Moon Radio, LLC, the parent company of the Mainstream Gyno and the Full Moon Radio itself. Some information about collaborations, and I'm hoping it gets the wheels turning, and then I'll hear from you soon. There's a chat feature on the website, and you can also submit your information for the mailing list, which I'll be utilizing a lot more throughout the remainder of this year and beyond. Again, bookmark mainstreamradio.net for easy access. As we wind down the first half, Twin Finn and Claire Wright. The first song of this set comes to us from the Paris-born Tuayo. Now, this name, and I'm always curious how people get their stage name, is actually derived from T-Y-O, the letters, which spell out the young old. That was a nickname given by an older Cajun bluesman who was struck by the contrast between Tuayo's youthful face and his old-sounding voice. Turn it up with Sunshine Lady from the Outsider album, today on the Mainstream.

Hi, this is Nick Forster. This week in E-Town, we've got some great music from John Craigie and Olive Klug, plus an interview with Dr. Brian Quoba talking about Hubert Harrison. All that is coming this week in E-Town.

0: this afternoon at 1 on The Root.
1: This is Hannah Mayer from The Root. 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

Well, hello there, and as we get going with the second half of listening, a shout out to friends in and around Mancos, Colorado, dialed in the K281AC, a part of the KSJD family, on the FM dial at 104.1. Stick around, we have a lot more listening to get through, and before getting back into the tunes, a quick and friendly reminder that I'm always looking for great new music. 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Unless you're new to the show, then you're already well aware that there's a pretty eclectic assortment of music that can be found here. So as always, get the recordings into me digitally at brett@mainstreamradio.net or send them physically to Brett Maybe, Turtle Island Tunes Full Moon Radio, P.O. Box 252, Salamanca, New York, 14779. Before we're done here for the hour, one from Far From Saints, and we'll be getting a new one in from Kane Culto. This first track comes to us from a member of the Apascuayot Cree Nation. Desiree Dorian's impressive for a number of different reasons. She's a Juno-nominated artist with multiple charting singles, and she's a lawyer to boot. She balances her family life with law and music. Just a few of the reasons that I love her. So, without further ado, it's Red Wine getting us back into this half on the mainstream.

her voice. This country, it just grows. 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

0: I do believe it's still Far From Saints' only album. Their 2023 self-titled that faded black tattoo is found on. A great track in the library. In fact, one of the earliest tunes that we got into the rotation. Also on the set, we heard Charlie Crockett and Desiree Dorian. Thanks for joining me today. I look forward to the next opportunity we have to get our groove on together. We're putting the community back into community radio, one great song at a time. And of course, one great listener at a time. And that's got me looking at you. So as always, you're welcome back. Check those local listings for the next time you can dial in on your favorite AM/FM frequencies. I broadcast 7 days a week, so you'll be able to join me sooner than later. If you're just not getting enough, though, reach out to Nola Daves Moses, the distribution director at Native Voice One, and she can help you there. Before the hour's up, Teed, one from Jay Putty, and this one from Kane Culto. Now, while Bastia was actually released back at the end of November of 2025, this remix just hit the scene April 27th. Turn it up and get your groove on. For your consideration and approval, it's the high-octane stylings of Kane Culto today on the mainstream.
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It's said that the revivalists chose their name to reflect the spirit of reviving life in New Orleans after Hurricane Katrina. They released their debut album in 2010, and among their more recent releases is that one, It's Heart Stop, from their new album Get It Honest, today on the Mainstream. I'm Brett Mabee, Nyawiskano, Ongonyo Angicho Cheto. Aga jangwa, got ni goyo ti yawanzagwego, nanga wanisa de, hante wanisa ge, heodok. I hope there are good minds everywhere today and every day and all the time in between. If you're tuning into the Mainstream for the first time, stick around as we'll be enjoying music from Mohawk and Inuit singer-songwriter Beatrice Deer. Not her latest, but it's certainly one of my favorites. Stick around for Kay Layla, a recent addition into the rotation. I'll be telling you a little bit more about her. And speaking of new tunes, one from Wormstool that'll give you some great 1960s psychedelic vibes. And this one comes from the father and son duo, Sun Dad. Based out of Ossining, New York, they're known for their world fusion fingerstyle guitar. They're out with their newest album, Waystation 1. It came out late March 2026, and for your consideration and approval, enjoy this fun track. It's Grandfather Clock on the Mainstream.

Salt Chalk City Orchestra's River of Crows from the Klatwa album on the mainstream. Before that was the London-based Youth's Iman, and we heard Sundad's Grandfather Clock from the father-son duo's Way Station One, their latest album. If you're just getting here, I'm grateful that you can spend some of your time here on this newly reimagined mainstream, where I take the challenge of reimagining a mainstream music scene when it considers the much-needed representation of indigenous artists of Turtle Island. So, saddle up for the fun, as we still have yet another new tune to get into the regular rotation. And before going any further, consider this a standing invitation. If you're a professional singer-songwriter, send me your professionally recorded tunes to brett@mainstreamradio.net. You can submit high-quality MP3s there, but if you do prefer to send physical media, you can do just that at Brett Maybe, Turtle Island Tunes Full Moon Radio, P.O. Box 252, Salamanca, New York, 14779. In the meantime, I look forward to hearing from you, and again, there's a great assortment of songs. There's a good chance that you can find a home on the mainstream with your contemporary genres. Before the hour's officially up, Courtney Barnett, one from Beatrice Deer, but not before this October 2025 release from Métis singer B.B. Buckskin. I do believe this particular track, Out the Rain, was produced by famed producer Stevie Solis. Turn it up, get your groove on. I'll be back in the second half on the mainstream.

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0: Hear how his musical rebellion helped shape his work as a producer and an artist. Jonathan Wilson kicks off Producer Week next time on an Encore World Cafe.
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0: No, a scan-up to friends who are tuned in to 89.3 FM KUGS in and around Bellingham, Washington. 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
1: That are relevant to you and your community there. 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And of course, you'll hear me there, and we'll catch up soon. In the remainder of the hour is Moonchild. I'll return after John Grant and Creepshow, a new one for the library, a groovy tune from Worm Stew, but right now, this is a recent addition courtesy of the L.A.-based Ethiopian-American Kaylela, an artist who learned to play violin in the fourth grade and sang in the school choirs as well. Like a lot of the great musicians out there, that's where it got started, and I look back fondly on those times. From Kaylela's Idea 1, turn it up and get your groove on. I'll be back before you know it on the mainstream.

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1: You wanna yuck like it or kick in the can? You thought the private DL aspect was banned. I don't believe that any more than you do. I don't know anyone as dirty as you. You want your money back? I didn't think so. You want your money back? I didn't think so. You want your money back? I didn't think so. Now give me five, no baby, too slow. You want your money back? I didn't think so. You want your money back? I didn't think so. You want your money back? I didn't think so. Now give me five, no baby, too slow.
2: Pennies, pounds, dollar bills, signed agreements, death wills, appreciation, monetary, big in cryptocurrency. Negotiate a high line, percentage points in real time. Are you

0: Top Decisions. You should consider your choices. Live up to your devices. You can't hope to live forever. In this state, grow up whatever. Pennies, pounds, dollar bills, signed agreements, death bills, appreciation, monetary, big in cryptocurrency.
1: You tell me that I'm as fancy as you. You think this thing is coming off of your crew. You think you're marshal on the way to the school. You think you're lounging like these kids by the pool. No, sir, you're not too lay away. I'm not surprised that you are acting this way.

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1: I didn't think so.
2: You want your money back?
1: I didn't think so.
2: You want your money back?
1: I didn't think so. Now give me back, or maybe too slow.
2: You want your money back?
1: I didn't think so.
2: You want your money back?
1: I didn't think so.
2: You want your money back?
1: I didn't think so.

John Grant and Creepshow's Money Bag from their Yawning Abyss here on your new favorite show. We also heard Brian Jackson and Masters at Work with their take on a Gil Scott Heron classic. It was also Moonchild's When You Know and Kay Layla's Idea One that helped to officially ring in the second half. And if you're just now getting here, well, that's just too bad, because I'm getting ready to step out of the studio, unless, of course, that's the reason why you're here, which in that case, I'll keep it short and sweet. Thanks for spending some time with me. I look forward to the next chance. I broadcast 7 days a week, 3 hours a day, so to have more of the mainstream carried with your favorite local airwaves, reach out to the distribution director at Native Voice One. Her name's Nola Daves Moses, and you can send her an email at nola@nv1.org. Haida Gwaii artist Carson Gray before the hour is through. We'll also hear from the rising Cherokee star Ken Pomeroy, who really came to national attention and even beyond with her collaborations with Reservation Dogs creator Sterling Harjo. But before going any further, it is officially that time to get our second new tune into the rotation for the hour, and this one comes courtesy of the 1960s-sounding Worm Stew. Released on Big Stir Records, enjoy this track from their Last Days of Lamar. It's Spinning that I leave you with for your consideration and approval today on the mainstream.

Hey, hey, hey, now, have mercy. It's Mickey Free here on Native Voice One, Brett, maybe. If you want to get it done, baby, listen to Native Voice One. I'll see you soon out there on the road. Bye-bye now. See you.

0: at the Little. The plot follows a crew of professional shoplifters who take aim at a cutthroat fashion maven. Starring Kiki Palmer, Naomi Aki, Lakeith Stanfield, Don Cheadle, and Demi Moore. I Love Booster showtimes and trailers available at thelittle.org.
1: Do you know what you've got? You've got a perfect woman. She treats you right, keeps you satisfied. It's automatic.

The London-born Jessie Ware made such an impression with her debut album Devotion all the way back in 2012 that it reached number 5 on the UK Albums Chart. And since then, she's earned 7 Brit Award nominations and 2 Mercury Prize nominations. From Jessie's newest album, Superbloom, it's Automatic, getting us into this hour automatically on the mainstream. Skanotna, Brett, maybe Nick Yossel, Nonko here in the mainstream studio. And as I do 7 days a week, 3 hours a day, I love bringing you this newly reimagined mainstream music scene that puts indigenous representation front and center. Speaking of which, one of our new tunes for the hour comes to us from Asanabi, so stick around for one from him. A block of dub and reggae in this first set, including Revelation with Black Market Dub, the one and only Stephen Marley and his take on a Beatles classic, but not before getting our first new tune into the rotation. Released April 17th on Ineffable Records, Turn It Up with Protégés, In Your Corner, a part of their The Art of Acceptance on the mainstream.

Revelation, Wise Owl, and Black Market Dub, and even by extension, Nine Inch Nails as well. Found on the Nine Inch Reggae album, It's Every Day is Exactly the Same, bringing that first block to an end. I love the dub mixes from them, and you can find more of their work on Bandcamp. But anyway, we also heard Stephen Marley's take on the Beatles' Don't Let Me Down, found on Marley's Old Soul. And it was Protégé's latest single, In Your Corner, from The Art of Acceptance, that we got into the rotation for the first time. If you're just now getting here, you've missed a little bit, so as always, get caught back up at mainstreamradio.net. There's a lot of fun happening there, and I'm always adding features to the website, including some of the collaborations with community organizations, both within Seneca Nation territories and beyond. I love audio, and that includes, of course, radio, so you can find information on some of the fun ways that the Full Moon Radio is being utilized. And if it sparks any ideas, you're always welcome to use the chat feature on the website to reach out to me. And if you're a professional singer-songwriter, well, there are details on the website as to how you can do that as well. I've said enough, so as we get back into our listening, in this block is AB Soda. Later on, the Buffalo Weavers and one from Jack White. Right now, though, it's St. Paul and the Broken Bones. They are a band that have a ton of lore behind them, and some of their best stories people still don't know about. Now, this band was actually supposed to be Paul Janeway and Jesse Phillips' last hurrah. They were going to make one final project before quitting music, but sometimes you don't quit music, and the music certainly never quits you. So they clicked, it became a public thing, and here we are a few years later with Sushi and Coca-Cola, a great track from the band self-titled on the mainstream.

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1: Hey there, it's Rob Reinhart, your host for Acoustic Cafe. And on the next program, we're going to have brand new songs from Arlo Parks, Foy Vance, Dermot Kennedy, some classics from 10 and 50 years ago. 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

0: At the halfway point of this hour's listening, a shout out to friends of the show who are dialed into K219BA, a part of the KCAW family, dialed into the FM on 91.7 in and around Pelican, Alaska. 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
1: This is another peek of the LA-based Mike Green's latest album, Hang the Moon, Part 1. This album is being described as being steeped in weariness and uplift, and there are some pretty heavy topics being discussed throughout it. I do have some pretty exciting news. Him and his partner Whitney Ty, who is also featured on the mainstream, are embarking on a 2026 tour with stops in New Orleans and perhaps even a city near you. So some really exciting things happening with some great people. It's Coyote getting us back into this block on the mainstream.

Fearless Flyers and Flyers Crusade on the mainstream. We also heard Jack White's G.O.D. and the Broken Ribs. I'm not sure if you caught the Saturday Night Live episode where it was Jack White and Jack Black, both as the host and the musical guest. Well, he debuted this song live there that weekend, and in fact, I think the single itself was released only the day before. It's another great offering from one of my favorite singer-songwriters. Earlier was Hiroki Tanaka's Chosen from the Toronto-based Isan album, and it was Mike Green's Coyote from Hang the Moon, Part 1. Stay in touch. Let's do this again. Bring your ears, bring your friends. I'll bring the tunes, and together we're going to make some radio magic happen. As always, check those listings for the many times and ways you can join me on the AM/FM frequencies. Before the block is officially up, one from legendary blues band Pappy John's. Right now, this is the winner of the Alternative Album of the Year at the 2026 Junos. And of course, unless you're here for the first time, you already know that it's Ace and Abby. I talk about this win quite a bit. He put out his Timelines acoustic EP on April 10th. This collection includes reimagined acoustic versions of his songs Edge of the Earth, Here and Now, and even this one, Dreamcatcher, a great track to leave you with as we part ways for your consideration and approval on the mainstream.

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In which hand do you hold the wind? It passes straight through me, I don't hold anything.

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Call the sugar up from the roots.

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Dene family band Turquoise Steel has teamed up with Dene, Oneida, and Potawatomi multi-instrumentalist Sage Cornelius for Next Big Thing, as found on Turquoise Steel's debut album Homeland. And of curious note, not only does Sage play a mean metal fiddle, he plays a 7-string Flying V electric violin. And of course, he's best known for his heavy metal music, but he's also trained in honky-tonk, Irish fiddle, and classical violin. I'm Brett Mabee, and right now I'm welcoming you to this hour's broadcast with the sincerest hope that you can stick around for the entire time. If it's your first time joining me, welcome to this newly reimagined mainstream space that puts indigenous representation front and center. We'll be listening to tracks from Gladwin Badger, also Desiree Dorian, Far From Saints, a new one to get into the rotation from Kane Culto. And speaking of new tunes, this one comes from Adrian Young's self-titled release. Released April 17th, Young is describing this new project as his magnum opus. Turn it up. For your consideration and approval, enjoy this new tune on the mainstream.

Velvet Moon's In the Moment live album, it's Catch the Wave, today on the Mainstream. We also heard Wayne LaValle's Asana's Promise 2 from the Red Snow soundtrack. And the first song of the set was our first new edition, courtesy of Adrian Young, from his newest and self-titled release. It was Different Directions that we got into the library for the first time this hour. If you're just now joining, I'm Brett Mabee, and I'm excited for you to be here. As always, stick around, because you're going to miss out on the fun. And if you're like me, I hate missing out on things. But if you do, absolutely, for whatever good reason, have to step away, get caught back up at mainstreamradio.net. The newly reimagined site that is a little bit more encompassing of the many projects associated with Turtle Island Tunes Full Moon Radio LLC, the parent company of the Mainstream Gynal and the Full Moon Radio itself. Some information about collaborations, and I'm hoping it gets the wheels turning, and then I'll hear from you soon. There's a chat feature on the website, and you can also submit your information for the mailing list, which I'll be utilizing a lot more throughout the remainder of this year and beyond. Again, bookmark mainstreamradio.net for easy access. As we wind down the first half, Twin Finn and Claire Wright. The first song of this set comes to us from the Paris-born Tuayo. Now, this name, and I'm always curious how people get their stage name, is actually derived from T-Y-O, the letters, which spell out the young old. That was a nickname given by an older Cajun bluesman who was struck by the contrast between Tuayo's youthful face and his old-sounding voice. Turn it up with Sunshine Lady from the Outsider album, today on the Mainstream.

0: Hi, this is Nick Forster. This week in E-Town, we've got some great music from John Craigie and Olive Klug, plus an interview with Dr. Brian Quoba talking about Hubert Harrison. All that is coming this week in E-Town.
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0: Well, hello there, and as we get going with this second half of listening, a shout out to friends in and around Mancos, Colorado, dialed into K281AC, a part of the KSJD family on the FM dial at 104.1. Stick around, we have a lot more listening to get through. And before getting back into the tunes, a quick and friendly reminder that I'm always looking for great new music. 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Box 252, Salamanca, New York, 14779. Before we're done here for the hour, one from Far From Saints, and we'll be getting a new one in from Kane Culto. This first track comes to us from a member of the Apasquiat Cree Nation. Desiree Dorian's impressive for a number of different reasons. She's a Juno.
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Bonjour, c'est Olivier Loridan de Châteauroux en France et vous écoutez Native Voice One, Native American Radio Network.

I do believe it's still Far From Saints' only album. Their 2023 self-titled That Faded Black Tattoo is found on. A great track in the library. In fact, one of the earliest tunes that we got into the rotation. Also in the set, we heard Charlie Crockett and Desiree Dorian. Thanks for joining me today. I look forward to the next opportunity we have to get our groove on together. We're putting the community back into community radio, one great song at a time. And of course, one great listener at a time. And that's got me looking at you. So as always, you're welcome back. Check those local listings for the next time you can dial in on your favorite AM/FM frequencies. I broadcast 7 days a week, so you'll be able to join me sooner than later. If you're just not getting enough, though, reach out to Nola Daves Moses, the distribution director at Native Voice One, and she can help you there. Before the hour's up, Teed, one from Jay Putty, and this one from Kane Culto. Now, while Basta Ya was actually released back at the end of November of 2025, this remix just hit the scene April 27th. Turn it up and get your groove on for your consideration and approval. It's the high-octane stylings of Kane Culto today on the mainstream.

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6: Live from NPR News in Washington, I'm Windsor Johnston. President Trump says a possible agreement aimed at ending the war with Iran has largely been negotiated. Speaking from New Delhi, Secretary of State Marco Rubio said the U.S. remains committed to a diplomatic solution despite growing instability in the Persian Gulf.
7: They are holding hostage civilian vessels, including ships that have now been stuck in the Persian Gulf. They've laid mines in an international waterway. And yet, despite all of that, the United States remains committed to finding a peaceful, a diplomatic solution to this crisis. But let's be clear who we're talking about here. We're not talking about some pacifist government over there or some pacifist regime. We're talking about one of the most vicious regimes on the face of the earth and in modern history. That's what we're dealing with.
6: Rubio reiterated that the goal is for Iran to never have a nuclear weapon. It remains unclear whether Tehran has agreed to key parts of the proposal, including any long-term nuclear restrictions. U.S. military aircraft swooped into Caracas, Venezuela on Saturday, landing at the newly opened U.S. embassy. Forces were seen quickly descending from the helicopters. The show of force in the South American capital was part of a planned emergency training drill more than 4 months since the U.S. removed then-President Nicolas Maduro. NPR's Kerry Khan reports.
8: Two large Marine Corps Osprey aircraft flew over the recently opened U.S. embassy and landed in its parking lot. Some Venezuelans gathered nearby to watch its readiness exercise, which the Venezuelan government had announced was happening. The U.S. embassy said the drill ensured the military's rapid response capability in Venezuela and around the world. Protesters gathered in another spot in the city holding a Venezuelan flag with writing "No to the Yankee Drill" on it. A big white banner was also seen draped over a highway overpass reading "Yankees Go Home." Kerry Khan, NPR News, Caracas, Venezuela.
6: Online publishers are on edge about changes to Google search that the company unveiled last week. NPR's Bobby Allen reports generation of fewer links and more answers from artificial intelligence is expected to plummet web traffic.
9: Google says its search box is getting bigger and more interactive with more AI answers. Analysts say the changes will allow Google to make more money from ads, which will also soon be generated by AI. For online publishers, the shakeup may be ruinous. According to data from SimilarWeb, nearly 70% of searches related to the news now do not result in a page visit. That translates to a significant drop in advertising revenue. Google disputes this, saying AI answers can lead to more site engagement, but news publisher data does not back this up. Bobby Allen, NPR News.
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11: Hello again, and welcome to Acoustic Cafe. I'm your host, Rob Reinhart. New Arlo Parks this week, as well as Dermot Kennedy, Foy Vance, album anniversaries from 10 and 50 years ago, plus in-studio guest, Rosie.
12: There's some kind of female intuitive sense of what love can do to you. You know, the love of a person, a partner, a child. I just got a cat, and it's like my whole, I don't even remember that I'm a singer. So
11: Rosalind Crane, better known as Rosie, has now reached that age of 35. Rosie has been performing well over half of her life, getting her first big break, hitting the road with the band Maroon 5 while still in her teens. Now at 35, she's released her third album called Fig Tree. But more importantly, she's grappling with the things a 35-year-old does. To have children or not, to marry or not, which path to pursue for a satisfying life, maybe for the next 60 years or so. It's somewhat the definition of FOMO, or fear of missing out. These are the issues in the songs on Fig Tree. And the same that she discussed with us at a recent Leon Loft appearance. We'll bring you that visit this week as Rozzy joins us as our in-studio guest. We're going to start with a couple of songs about Joni Mitchell. I can't think of a songwriter, regardless of gender or genre, who doesn't take great inspiration from the life and work of Joni Mitchell. Some recent examples now from just the last couple of years. How about we start in 2024 with SZA and Don Toliver and the first of two songs simply called Joni. To start us out this week on Acoustic Cafe. So-

Two artists paying tribute to Joni Mitchell on Acoustic Cafe to get us going this week on the program. We heard SZA with Don Toliver from the Lana album and Joni. And right there was Brandi Carlile, who was responsible for getting Joni back up on stage a few years ago at Newport Folk. That was also a song simply called Joni from last year's album from Brandi Carlile called Returning to Myself. It would be criminal not to play Joni Mitchell now. And let's go back 50 years. This was the start of the jazz period. Hissing of Summer Lawns was the album that came out in 1975. 76 would see Hejera, followed by Don Juan's Reckless Daughter, Mingus, all of those albums making up the Joni jazz period. Although, in a box set that came last year, you can find that jazz was always a part of what Joni Mitchell did with her music. It was most interesting. Let's get to the song Hissing of Summer Lawns from 1975, Joni Mitchell on Acoustic Cafe. Whoa.

home recording and a cover from Sam Beam, Iron and Wine. It appeared on an album called Around the Well. That is the Postal Service song, Such Great Heights, done by Iron and Wine, Sam Beam. Now, we're going to have a visit, our latest, with Sam Beam, recorded live at the Leon Loft. We'll get to that in a couple of weeks. And before that, it was Joni Mitchell from 1975, so better than 50 years ago, Hissing of Summer Lawns, the title track to that 1975 release. Speaking of the Leon Loft, let's go to a performance from last year. This was great. It was the family band called Southern Avenue, and in fact, last year they put out an album called Family. The Memphis-based band of Ava Jackson, Takira Jackson, and Tyranny Jackson, along with Tyranny's husband, Ori Neftali, joined us at the Leon Loft and played us songs like this one called Upside.

0: There's so much Memphis history in that appearance from last year. It is the band Southern Avenue. And you can revisit that in our archives at acafe.com if you'd like. That is Southern Avenue live at the Leon Loft. The song called Upside, originally from last year's album called Family. And ahead, we have an acoustic version of a 50-year-old rock classic. Plus, our in-studio guest, Rozzy, at the Leon Loft. 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
0: These days, an all-female band of hard rockers isn't any kind of big deal. But in May of 1976, it was huge. Women were usually found in the folk side of things, perhaps folk rock, but in an unapologetically rock band, rarely. In fact, Heart had just made a splash. Blondie was just getting started in 76. Pat Benatar was still waiting tables. But those were bands of dudes, led by powerful female vocalists. The Runaways was something special. Formed in L.A., the band of five, including lead singer Cherie Curry, guitarists Lita Ford and Joan Jett, plus drummer Sandy West and bassist Jackie Fox, confounded audiences in the U.S., but wowed them overseas. And although their run was short, 76 to 79, it launched the careers of many, most prominently Joan Jett, who has become iconic. A few years ago, Joan and her band, the Blackhearts, did some acoustic versions of Blackheart songs and included this now 50-year-old song from her other band on Acoustic Cafe.
3: Kids

0: An acoustic retelling of Cherry Bomb from Joan Jett and the Blackhearts, the song originally a Runaways classic from their debut, which came out 50 years ago this month. This week on the program, we are pleased to bring you another Leon Loft visit. This was recorded on April the 1st at the Leon Loft with the singer and songwriter Rozzy, along with guitarist Juliana Zaccari.
1: For our show today, if you are out there and you're asking yourself, which path should I choose in a world of possible paths? You may want to listen to our guest today who is wrestling with that exact same stuff. Personal, professional, wanting to make the right choices. And sometimes making the choice, that is the hardest part. We have come to know this as FOMO, fear of missing out. And there is a new album, which is on the way, called Fig Tree, exploring that feeling and some other stuff too, as the third full-length album from the artist who is about to join us here in just seconds. The album comes out on May the 8th, and to play some of the new songs, please welcome Rozzy to the Leon Loft.

0: Thank you.
1: A song called Hold Tight. The original is on the new album called Fig Tree, which is the new one from our in-studio guest at Acoustic Cafe this week, Rozzy, along with guitarist, vocalist, Juliana Zaccario.
2: All right, well, let's start with this big picture stuff.
0: Yeah.
2: If we could. Sure. I hate to dive right in, but, you know, time's limited. There is this metaphorical fig tree, and you reference Sylvia Plath's only novel, The Bell Jar. There's a real encounter with a fig tree that you actually had.
0: Yes.
2: And this notion of these figs hanging off the tree representing various life paths you can choose. Mm-hmm. And in your case, I mean, you are weighing pretty heavy figs here.
0: Yeah.
2: Like we're talking about marriage, children, and choosing an entirely different life.
0: Mm-hmm.
2: That's the
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2: Bell jar. There's a real encounter with a fig tree that you actually had.
0: Yes.
2: And this notion

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1: Never thought of it that way. As a serious homebody, I rarely would think of myself as someone who experiences FOMO, but it turns out in the existential sense, I seriously do. Yeah. Very much.
2: Right. Because I was going to say, this isn't really about missing the best party on any given Friday or Saturday night. This is about how you're going to spend maybe the next 60 years.
1: Yeah. You know, I think it was, there's something about the end of your 20s, the beginning of your 30s, that's just, at least in my world, a very transitional time. You know, a time when people are beginning to make those kind of lifelong choices that, you know, the choice they make today that affects the rest of those 60 years, as you said. And that was just a bit of a heavy concept to me. My brother had kids. That was the first person that I watched become a parent, like really intimately. And it was just such a, as I'm sure some of you at least might know, it's like quite earth shattering experience. So it seems, I was contemplating my future, you know, that piece among it. And yeah. I tried to write myself through it basically with this record.
2: Well, which brings up my next question, because none of this is going to be solved in a song, but the attempt at contextualizing or just adding clarity mm-hmm. to these decisions mm-hmm. or using songwriting to simply avoid the whole thing, like as a distraction, like that's useful. That's a useful thing with music.
1: Yeah. And I don't know how to function without writing songs about whatever it is I'm feeling. I completely agree with you. You cannot solve it through a song, but sometimes you can kind of lighten the emotional load through the song. Especially when I get to then sing it for, you know, rooms like this, it's every time I sing it, a little piece of the whatever, you know, angst sparked the song gets released. So I didn't solve anything. I have no answers, but
2: we will solve this before the end of this time. We're gonna give you a life direction though. Another song, what do you want to do?
1: The most recent single that we released from the album is called All for a Man, so we're gonna do that one next.

0: Thank you.
1: That is Rosie with two songs, actually. All for a Man, which is hers. That is from the new Fig Tree album. And Olivia Dean's Man I Need, put together there in that live performance at the Leon Loft. We will have more from Rosie in the second hour on Acoustic Cafe. 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On Blue Sky, you can find me there, Radio Rob Reinhart on Blue Sky. And coming up, we have a USA Songwriting Competition winner in the instrumental category. 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
1: You're listening to Acoustic Cafe. I'm Rob Reinhart. Each year in the month of May, we are made possible in part by the USA Songwriting Competition, now accepting entries for its 31st annual awards. You have until May 29th. If you'd like to find out more information about the competition, rules, etc., you can at songwriting.net. And we also get a chance to look at last year's winners. We're going to the instrumental category here for a guitar instrumental from Tasia Gerken and Doug Young. They're out of San Francisco, and the song is called Tacoma. Interestingly, Tacoma was the name of John Fahey's record label. John Fahey, great guitarist, and he also put out Leo Kottke's 6 and 12 string guitar on that label. Coincidence? Probably not. Here's Tacoma on Acoustic Cafe.

The duo of Kenneth Pattingill and Joey Ryan were pretty simple from the start. I mean, they were a duo. And they keep getting simpler and simpler with every record, interestingly enough. Fewer people involved in each production. The Milk Carton Kids' new one is called Lost Cause, Lover Fool. And from that, we just heard the song that opens the set called Blue Water on Acoustic Cafe. Tacoma before that, that was the song that won in the instrumental category at last year's USA Songwriting Competition. Again, the new competition for 2026 is going on now through May the 29th. You can find out all about it at songwriting.net, should you be so inclined. Let's continue now with something from Middle of Nowhere, which is the new album from Kacey Musgraves. We have followed Kacey Musgraves through 7 albums now, lots of ups and downs, romantically speaking. This new album is after a prolonged bit of singlehood, which gets us to Middle of Nowhere and the song called Abilene on Acoustic Cafe. It's

0: I'll Change. Indigo Girls, live in our studios back in 2009. One of the many visits we did with Indigo Girls in our studios. They are going out on tour again this year. And in fact, just a couple of weeks ago, posted to Instagram that Emily Saliers is suffering from two different neuromuscular disorders that are preventing her from singing in the way that fans are used to hearing her. And most importantly, in the harmony stuff that she does with Amy Ray. So they wanted to go on Instagram and explain it to fans in advance that they will have a larger band and they'll have some folks, including Lucy Wainwright Roach and Jeff Fielder, guitarist and vocalist, helping to augment what Emily Saliers cannot do now. So it's going to be a different show with some of the songs rearranged and such, but they wanted to be honest and upfront with their fans before they hit the road for their 2026 tour. Before that, we heard Kacey Musgraves from the new album, Middle of Nowhere, album number 7, and that song called Abilene. Next hour on Acoustic Cafe, another songwriter podcast preview, a new album on the way from Fiatta Brown, new work from Arlo Parks and Dermot Kennedy, plus more with our in-studio guest, Rozzy, at the Leo Loft. 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
2: Live from NPR News in Washington, I'm Windsor Johnston. The Secret Service says they shot and killed a man who opened fire near the White House on Saturday night. NPR's Marie Andrusovich reports the shooting prompted a temporary lockdown around the complex as officers responded to the threat.
3: The Secret Service says a little after 6 p.m. local time, an individual took a gun from his bag and began shooting. Officers returned fire, hitting the shooter, who was transported to a local hospital where he died. A bystander was also struck by gunfire. The FBI and the D.C. Police Department are assisting in the investigation. President Trump was in the White House at the time of the shooting. The Secret Service says the president was not impacted and no officers were injured. On social media, Trump described the suspect as having, quote, a violent history and possible obsession with our country's most cherished structure. Marie Andrusovich, NPR News, Washington.
2: President Trump took to social media to thank the Secret Service for responding swiftly. The president also reiterated his call for stronger security measures around the White House complex. President Trump says an agreement aimed at ending the war with Iran has largely been negotiated. NPR's Greg Myrie reports major questions remain about what any deal would include.
4: Final aspects and details of the deal are currently being discussed. So it's clear that it's not nailed down. It has not been approved by everybody. And we don't know a lot of the things that would be in it. He did say that the Strait of Hormuz will be opened, but there is no mention of Iran's nuclear program. And obviously that has been one of the key elements that President Trump has been demanding.
2: NPR's Greg Myrie reporting. Israel is signaling growing concern over the Trump administration's latest proposal. A senior Israeli official warns the emerging framework could ease pressure on Tehran before any clear limits are placed on its nuclear program. Global crude oil prices remain above $100 a barrel as the passage through the Strait of Hormuz remains tightly constrained. The ongoing tensions in the Middle East have driven U.S. gasoline prices to four-year highs. NPR's Camila Domonoske reports.
5: Before the U.S. and Israel attacked Iran, more than 100 ships passed through the Strait of Hormuz on a typical day. In the first 3 weeks of May, it was more like 5 to 15 ships a day, most along a route controlled by Iran, according to the trade intelligence group Kepler. The world has been tapping into stockpiles to make up for the crude that can't get through the strait, but that can't continue forever. Even if a deal to reopen the strait is struck soon, a best-case scenario, it could take months for oil market markets to fully recover from this disruption. Camila Domonoske, NPR News.
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0: We're starting the second hour of Acoustic Cafe now. I'm Rob Reinhart, more with our in-studio guest, Rozzy, recorded live at the Leon Loft, coming up in just a bit. But we're going to start the hour with another in our songwriter podcast previews. They are in season number 7. This is the production of Ben Arthur out of New York City. And every couple of weeks, we sit down with Ben and talk about the brand new episode. We are talking to Ben Arthur from the Songwriter Podcast, working with the Templeton World Charity Foundation and getting stories of human flourishing, bringing in a social scientist to an author or writer of prose, and then finding their way to a brand new song out of the episode. This time, the episode is about caregiving. Tell us where the initial story starts.
6: You know, for the most part, I have authors that come on the show and read a short story or read an excerpt from their books. But now and again, I hear a story out there in the world that just needs to be told. And this is one of those. My old friend, Ian Lovett, who's a musician from the UK, told me about having a sudden life-threatening emergency. And there were a couple of details that really took my breath away.
7: And there's a guy that's all cream with hobnail boots, and his feet are here and his head's the way of my feet, but he was all cream. It was just something that happened, you know. You know, what was it, an hallucination, or was he there? Was he you?
6: When he was taken to the hospital, he had a hemorrhage, a brain hemorrhage, a brain bleed. He was under such heavy anesthesia that he began having visions. But the real heart of the story is actually when Ian finally, you know, a couple of weeks later, was released from the hospital and got home, because he suffered what sounds a lot like PTSD. He was not able to leave the house for weeks and months. And finally, his wife had to step in. Sonia Khan is also a part of the story and talks about this incredibly complicated, you know, space between caregiving and forcing people to take some of the steps that they have to take. And Ian gets back on his feet and is out there in the world.
7: She's been incredibly supportive. She is a rock.
8: So he was in bed all the time, day and night. I think it got to about 6 weeks and I started feeling like, I don't know how I'm going to sustain this. You know, am I going to be a carer now? I don't know if I'm made to be a carer. You know, I don't think I have that kind of makeup in me.
0: You have a doctor, the social scientist in this case, Dr. Morgan, who is talking about ageism, dealing with people who are having trouble communicating with others.
6: Exactly. So Dr. Morgan talked about how important, and I think you and many of your listeners will feel this, the humanities are.
9: We can talk to each other as scientists in specific languages and in our papers and our manuscripts, which is kind of our currency. But I really wanted to, with this work, speak a language that might be a little bit easier to translate. Over and over again, caregivers would say, I'm not the person for this. I am not cut out for it. I'm worried I won't be good enough. And I think for Sonia, she was experiencing a particularly challenging thing that many people who are carers to people with dementia experience, which is they're losing or afraid of losing the person they love, which is one loss, but also the work and contribution that that person makes in their partnership. She's handling a lot, and she handled it so beautifully with a lot of effort that really is very invisible.
0: And then for the song, Tom Marsh provides the song and received some information from Ian.
6: Exactly so. Tom is a drummer and feels that Ian really helped him understand how to be a creative worker in the world, gave him some key advice.
10: I have to say, Ian gave me the mantra that enabled me to stroll on into being a producer and a writer. When I said, like, how do you do this? He said, if you like it, it's right. And I believed him 100% in that moment. I love the guy, yeah.
0: Just a bit of the stories behind the Songwriter Podcast. This week's episode featuring this brand new song created out of those stories by Tom Marsh. The song is Illuminate on Acoustic Cafe.

That is Tom Marsh, who has never actually recorded and released a song under his own name until now. It's that song called Illuminate. Tom is usually a drummer behind the kit for many, including Lana Del Rey. And Tom is the guy who created the song for this week's Songwriter Podcast. You can find out all about that, hear all the past episodes, past seasons. 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Let's get to some more music now from the UK. This is from Arlo Parks, an album number 3 called Ambiguous Desire. It is mostly a continuation of the last album, I Soft Machine's dance groove theme, but there are some moments like this called Floette on Acoustic Cafe.

Often combining hip-hop elements with folk music, Dermot Kennedy's new album is really much more of a folk record. It is called The Weight of the Woods. Very serious collection. Started at his home studio in Ireland and finished up in Nashville. From that, we just heard the song called Blue Eyes on Acoustic Cafe. Arlo Parks before that. Album number 3 is now out, Ambiguous Desire, which does feature a couple of songs like that one that we heard called Floette on Acoustic Cafe. We're going to stay in Ireland now for music from Foy Vance and the new album, which is called The Wake. This is his 7th album, and he says these 7 albums have been a song cycle, remembering his father who passed away before that first album came out back in 2007. From The Wake, this is When I See You at the Right Time on Acoustic.

Foy Vance, now at the end of a 25-year, 7-album grief cycle after the passing of his father back in 1999. The latest album being The Wake, When I See You at the Right Time, the name of that song. And ahead on this week's program, a classic album from just 10 years ago, plus Jamila Woods and a sneak peek at an upcoming session with Pieta Brown. Acoustic Cafe is made possible in part by The Arc, one of a select few nonprofit music venues in America, celebrating more than 60 years of history, presenting new, contemporary, and traditional music, storytelling, and building communities has been their mission since 1965, and The Arc is committed to that mission 300 nights each year. Information on The Arc's schedule, how to get involved, and more is at thearc.org.

Pieta Brown, who is coming up on 25 years since her 2002 debut. Pieta came to the craft honestly. She is the daughter of legendary folk singer Greg Brown, and her mother and both grandmothers were avid writers of poetry. So this has been her life. Her last album was in 2019, but since then, Pieta has been involved in numerous collaborations, issuing a series of singles, EPs, and an experimental instrumental album with John Convertino of Calexico and bassist and producer extraordinaire Don Was. In August, we'll have a visit with Pieta when she issues her new album called Dreamin' Of. The first single from that record is the one you're hearing now called Glittertown, which was released just last week. Here's a sneak peek at our session with Pieta and her band doing the song live here at Acoustic Cafe. Oh.

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He has ordered my steps. 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And gave Donnie a trumpet in case I get shortness of breath.

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I know them drugs isn't close, ain't no visit in heaven. I know the difference in blessings and worldly possessions, like my ex-girl getting

You need a 4-hour praise dance performed every morn. I'm feeling shortness of breath, so Nico, grab you a horn. Hit Jericho with the buzzer beater to end the quarter. Watch brick and mortar fall like dripping water.

0: falling in my lap.
1: Chance the Rapper in May of 2016. And the Coloring Book album, which remains his classic entry in his catalog. Coloring Book featured lots of artists in the Chicago scene right there. You heard Jamila Woods joining him for the song Blessings on Acoustic Cafe. Pieta Brown before that, Glitter Town, as performed live in our studios at Acoustic Cafe. A full visit with Pieta Brown coming up in August when she releases her new album called Dreamin' Of. Well, let's get to the other artist featured there with Chance the Rapper on that Coloring Book track, Jamila Woods, who has gone on to create a fascinating catalog of not only recorded material, but also as an educator and a poet and an activist in Chicago. Here's a song from the last album called Water Made Us. This is Wolf Sheep on Acoustic Cafe. I feel-

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2: 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All right, we're going to get to more with our in-studio guest this week, Rozzy, recorded at the Leon Loft. 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
2: You're listening to Acoustic Cafe. I'm Rob Reinhart. It's time to get back to more of our in-studio visit, recorded at the Leon Loft with our guest, Rozzy, along with guitarist and vocalist, Juliana Zaccario. Rozzy has a brand new album. It's called Fig Tree, and it is about weighing all the various choices one has at age 35.
5: I actually read that one of the choices, one of the figs, if you will, was contralto.
6: Yeah.
5: Which was your great-grandmother's dream.
6: Mm-hmm.
5: Did she pursue that?
6: So it's a funny thing. You know, I grew up with this unbelievable, overwhelming need to sing, this calling, if you will, that this is what I was meant to do. And nobody in my family thought to tell me for like at least 20 years that my great-grandma was an opera. Nobody else in my family's musical. And I thought it was like, was I adopted? Like, it was so strange. And then one day my Nana, who was 101, my Nana said, well, my mom was a singer. And I go, guys, why did no one think to tell me this? So, Leona Frankel, my great-grandmother, she started to study, and it was just a different time, I guess, and so she never finished school for it, and she ended up getting married and having kids and not pursuing the contralto dream. But apparently she had a kind of a, as my Nana described, like a lower tone, which I like to just imagine is the same as my voice. That's what I've decided.
5: Oh, that's excellent. It's great to find family history right in front of you. But we should point out that the album is... It's pop. It's pop production for the most part. Very different from what we're hearing here. But is this kind of how this starts all the time with pretty much just you singing and one instrument?
6: So I'll kind of get caffeinated most mornings if I'm working on a record and just kind of write poems, basically. And I like to bring those poems into a songwriting session. So if Juliana and I were writing, I'd come in and I'd like read her this poem, like a slam poem kind of, which I wouldn't say is an extremely common process, but it's really what works for me, because for me, it's hard to hear a melody without an emotional reason to sing it. Like, I don't want to sing a note unless that's the note that needs to be expressed, if that makes sense. And so I like to kind of start like this, and then, yeah, maybe Juliana would just read the poem, get a vibe, and start jamming on a chord, and that's how the song would come to life. Definitely me and an instrument is usually how it starts.
5: So it starts here, so versus like working on a beat in a box.
6: Not for me. I mean, I've done that, but it's not my favorite.
7: I like to-

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1: Thank you.
0: Another new one from the album called Fig Tree, recorded live, as you can tell, at the Leon Loft with our in-studio guest, Rozzy.
2: Life choices are very difficult, but there is this option of making several choices, mm-hmm. nibbling from various figs, mm-hmm. little here, yes. little here, little here, and kind of cobbling together a very rich and fulfilling life that has pieces of all of it. Mm-hmm. Is that an option?
1: Yes. Okay. I think I wrote these songs a couple years ago now, and I have had many lives since then, frankly. You know, I think maybe it's like there's some kind of female intuitive sense of what love can do to you. You know, the love of a person, a partner, a child. I just got a cat, and it's like my whole, I don't even remember that I'm a singer. So it's like I there's a fear there. I do believe that I can have many figs. I do believe that.
2: So when the album comes out, you're going to start a residency in Los Angeles. Mm-hmm. It's also going to be an art exhibition mm-hmm. with visual artists representing all the songs on the album.
1: Yes. It's been the coolest thing ever. We did it in New York. So when the first song from Fig Tree was Fig Tree, and it came out in September of last year. And we put up this gallery show at Key Smith Gallery in the Lower East Side in New York. Basically, Key is the coolest. He has this amazing space with a stage. And he was like, you should play a show here. The idea just kept being creative, and it turned into this group show where over 500 artists applied, some of which, you know, very professional, some of which had never been in a show before. And we had a panel of like some fancy celebrity judges help us select 26 artists. So there's two pieces per song, which is also really interesting to see how one artist interpreted the song versus another. I offered myself to them. I was like, we can Zoom if you want to hear the backstory. I'm happy to tell you anything you want to know. But you also, I don't want you to think for a second there, they like, I think they thought they had to make it like they kept trying to paint me. I was like, no. No, I'm not a part of this anymore. Like, you take the song and whatever it makes you feel, you paint or you photograph or you sculpt or whatever. And yeah, we're mimicking all this in LA when the album comes out in May. And I'm really excited. A lot of the pieces sold in New York. So most of the pieces will be new. So I'm also super curious to see how the same artist interprets a song, you know, 6 months later. It's just really fun to kind of intersect with those mediums, and it's been really interesting.
2: Well, fun, I can see. It's also kind of risky. I mean, this is taking your art and
1: totally.
2: It is putting it out there, not for an audience, but for another artist to then interpret that. That's kind of risky.
1: Yeah, it's very, I mean, it is vulnerable. They also, you know, they got to rank choose which song they wanted. That was the first time anyone had heard the record. Yeah, it was vulnerable.
2: Yeah.
1: Super vulnerable.
2: Did you learn anything new about the songs themselves?
1: Well, it was funny. They kind of counteracted each other, because I'd see one and it'd be a much darker interpretation than what I had intended. So, yes. And then there were some where, like, there's like some sculptures that were just so emotional, because they're kind of not from this earth in a way, sometimes sculpture, you know, and it was such a visceral expression mm-hmm. of the emotion of the song that those kind of caught me off guard, too. Yeah.

0: That is the title track to the new album, Fig Tree, as recorded at the Leon Loft back on April the 1st. Our in-studio guest on the program this week is Rozzy.
1: There are a couple of things that are closer to what we're seeing here. Edge of Something Else is one of those songs. Mm-hmm. This quiet moment of self-reflection. At the beginning, it sounds like you're outside.
2: Yeah, so at the edge of something else, which there you hear these kind of birds and some ocean sounds, that's not all beyond, that's not real.
1: Okay.
2: But we added it in with like intention, because there's a moment in the record that starts with a thunderstorm. There's a song called Lie. Mm-hmm. And I wanted to kind of capture the feeling of a storm beginning and then the kind of the birds coming back after the clouds have left.
1: Right.
2: And so if you listen to the record straight through, I hope you guys will have to tell, you guys will have to tweet that or something so people will know.
1: And then there is what you have labeled as an interlude, which is about 90 seconds of Joni Mitchell's Both Sides Now.
2: Yeah.
1: Fits the

0: thematically with the record.
1: Yes.
0: Most certainly.
2: Tears and fear and feeling proud.
1: The brilliant Larry Goldings, who's one of the greatest piano players of all time. We made a Instagram reel of Both Sides Now years ago, and we just did a verse chorus and went, I just went to his studio and filmed it on my phone. He did record it. We did record it, and I just posted it on the internet. And then when I was finishing my album, I kept thinking about that song, which I do think is like officially the best song ever written, which sometimes I'm like, why would I put that next to all my songs? It's like, it's really didn't set myself up to look good. But I just love it so much. And so we took the recording that we made for Instagram, and Maki, my brilliant producer, added some elements, including I asked my sister-in-law to walk through the park in Brooklyn with my nieces and kind of capture the air they were breathing, basically. And so that's included in the interlude as well.
0: And then the album ends with a cover. And for those of us of a certain age, we remember this song quite well from 40 years ago, this Bryan Adams, Tina Turner duet.
3: When the feeling is ending and then no use pretending, don't you wait, it's only love.
0: Great song. And he turned it into a dance pop number. First of all, interesting choice for a cover. Secondly, interesting arrangement and treatment.
1: I got to give Maki. So Maki produced the record. Maki produced most of the Feist records you've heard. He's a brilliant, wonderful artist himself. And he's also Canadian. I'm not saying that's an excuse for why I didn't know that song, but I guess Bryan Adams is Canadian.
0: Yes, he is.
1: Okay. It was his suggestion. I had never heard that song before, if I'm honest.
0: Interesting. All right. Because I was going to ask how it came to you.
1: He just had a great instinct because, to me, again, as always, it comes back to the words. Lyrically, when you listen to Fig Tree when it's out, you'll see it's quite melodramatic. You probably already get a taste of that already. A lot of big, heavy questions. Which path should I take? Love, all heaviness. And at the end, you know, I'm quite the optimist. I had very different ending in mind than Sylvia Plath, you know, with the bell jar. And I was like, you know what? It's only love. The world is filled with all sorts of stuff that's way crazier than what I'm personally dealing with. And it was important to me to kind of bring that lightness in. You know, you just keep dancing on, basically, was the goal with that song.

0: Thank you so much. Thank you.
1: Our in-studio guest, Rozzy, along with guitarist and vocalist Juliana Zaccario, at the Leon Loft, recorded on April the 1st of this year. The new album from Rozzy is called Fig Tree. You can find out about that and Rozzy at thisisrozzy.com and on Instagram, thisisrozzy. That's R-O-Z-Z-I. We'll be back here in just a moment to wrap everything up and tell you about next week. 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Thanks for joining us this time at Acoustic Cafe. Thanks again to Rozzy and Juliana joining us at the Leon Loft for a session. On the next program, we're going to have new music from His Golden Messenger, Monrovia, Ziggy Marley with a brand new album, Indigo Girls, along with the Irish band Dervish, and our in-studio guest out of the Boston scene, Mark Arelli. 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Ani DeFranco wrote and performed our theme called The Million Dollar Intro. And Ed Magnus ran loud, ran shallow. Till next time, I'm your host, Rob Reinhart. Have a great week.
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If Rance Adams here, he'd say, I need you to work it out. Work it out. Just wave your hand.

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2: Hi, this is Steve Inskeep. 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

Scream 7, Godfather Friend, Heavenly Heirs, and the background music from The Voice of Harmony, Never Leave. Remember, they're scheduled to be here in Rochester, June 14th, 4:30, at the anniversary celebration of the Anointed Logans. That's going to be going on at Ark of Jesus Ministries, 1000 North Winton Road. They'll be there along with Michael Bruce and Prophetic Sound. And Chosen Generation also scheduled to be there, the Gifted Praise Team from Tri-Stone Baptist Church. That's the anniversary celebration of the Anointed Logans going on June 14th, 4:30 at Ark of Jesus Ministries. Continuing on with music from Ecclesiastic 5, The Blood of the Lamb.

Hi, I'm Marilyn Ray Beyer, inviting you to climb on board the Midnight Special. We'll discover new music, share stories, and have a laugh or two. 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

47 minutes after 8 on this Sunday morning. You're inside the World of Gospel. Music from Johnny McCray and Bless All of My Help. We're celebrating their anniversary today down in Alabama. Happy anniversary to them. Before that, the Trumpetettes, Hold On. Sons of Faith, Operator. Lady Vancel Belcher. Don't Leave Me, Jesus. Then the Truthettes, The Great Physician, also heard from CK and Family. I Know He Can in Ecclesiastes 5, The Blood of the Lamb. Continuing along with music from the request line. Ronica, Mighty Blazing Stars. Lord, it's in your hands. 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

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Music from Pastor David Logan's God Did It. The dynamic soul superiors, He Told Me to Sing, Ironica, the Mighty Blazing Stars, Lord, is in Your Hands. We take our time right now. Pay honor on this Memorial Day weekend to the memory of all those who gave their life in battle throughout the years, serving and protecting the rights of our country. We honor you all. We honor your memory. And we thank you all for your service.

18 minutes after 9, Sunday morning. You're inside the world of gospel music from Reverend R.L. Bush and her five sons, Change Me. Fred Perry, second generation, Oh to Be Kept. Highlight Juniors, Come See About Me. Ronique and Purpose, Do It. In the background, music from Roland Gresham as we take our time to let you know a few things going on in and around the Rochester area and across our great gospel nation over the next few weeks. On August 23rd, 4 o'clock at Glory House International, 111 North Chestnut Street, right here in Rochester, New York, the Gospel Fest is going on, scheduled to be on hand. Bree Holly and Faithful, Willie Banks Jr. and the Messengers, Slim's Supreme Angels, the exciting Holy Sons, Dr. Ricky Harvey Sr., and Truly Committed. Once again, that's going on August 23rd, Glory House International, Rochester Gospel Fest. On August 8th, make that August 9th, 10 o'clock at Fivefold Prophetic Times, invites you to the ordination service for Pastor Dorothy Mathias as Senior Pastor of the Prophet House. On Saturday, August 8th, 5 o'clock at the RITN and Conference Center, 5257 West Main Street. 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Of Rochester, New York presents the third annual All-White Gala. Their theme, Women of God Working in the Vineyard, honoring women of faith. Once again, that's going on at the RITN and Conference Center on August 8th, 5 o'clock. Live, one night only, August 8th, 6:30, at Redeemed Bethel in Williamson. An evening of gospel with Travis Green. Also scheduled to be there, Chosen Generation. Once again, that's going on at Redeemed Bethel in Williamson. City of Philadelphia National Quartet Blockbuster 2026. It's going on July 26, 3 o'clock at True Vine United Church in Philadelphia, Pennsylvania, with Daryl Bass and the Delaware Boys, Unlimited, George Dickens and the Disciple, New Gospel Time, and many, many others. That's in Philadelphia. July 26, June 14th, Guiding Light Ministry Outreach, Pastoral Anniversary Banquet. Honoring Charles K. Miller is going on at Sweetbriar Lodge, and that's at 2888 Ridgeway Avenue. That's on June 14th at 2:30. Also going on June 14th, 29th anniversary celebration of the Anointed Logans, 4:30 at Ark of Jesus Ministries, 1000 North Winton Road. Scheduled to be on hand to help them celebrate. Gifted Praise Team, Tri-Stone Baptist Church, Chosen Generation, Michael Bruce and Prophetic Sound, and special guests from Kyle Penn, South Carolina, The Voices of Harmony. That's the anniversary celebration of the Anointed Logans. On June 7th, the Gospel Pearls anniversary, 4 o'clock at Innovation Square, 131 North Chestnut Street, with The Bright Clouds, New Gospel Time, Chosen Generation, Children of God, Faze, and special guests from Omaha, Nebraska, The Chosen Few. That's the anniversary celebration of The Gospel Pearls. New Light United Methodist Church presents an afternoon of gospel, Saturday, June 6th, 3 o'clock at 2009 Dewey Avenue, with Saints of Christ. Another Rejoice, King of Glory Ministries, Glorious Praise,
Tommy Murdoch, Ryan Murdoch, Pastor Stephen McKnight, Joanna McKnight, and many others. That's going on June 6th, 3 o'clock, at New Life United Methodist Church. And also on May 24th, Memorial Day concert going on in Memorial Day weekend at Praise Tabernacle in Buffalo, New York, with Favor Delivered, Gospel Diamonds, Final Chapter, and special guest, New Gospel Time. That's just a few things going on in and around the Rochester area and across our great gospel nation over the next few weeks. We thank you in advance for your support of these and all other events, for your personal effort in showing that the gospel is still strong in the greater Rochester area. 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Pray about it. 24 minutes after 9, we continue on. Jacob.

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0: 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As we wind out to the end of another edition of the World of Gospel here on 88.5, we thank you for tuning in. Spending time with us and let it be part of your day, because time spent with you is time well spent.
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0: 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Tell them God loves them and we do too. As you continue to pray for us, we continue to pray for you.
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1: Sometimes it seems like
0: in the background, music from Sullivan Pugh. Speak for me. And as always, we'll leave with music from the Soul Stirs. Jesus, wash away my troubles. As we take our time to say happy birthday, happy anniversary to all those celebrate birthdays and anniversaries on today and throughout this week. Happy birthday, Lisa Fanning, Lester Green, Lydia Strong, Karen Tyson, Tony Collins, Juwanna Gibbs, Tina Clark, Wrestling, Kosovop, Edna Jean Lanier, and Mosley, from your family and friends here at the World of Gospel. Take care. Be careful on your way out to service. If you're going to the same church I'm going to, I'll see you in service if you don't plan on going to church today. Think about it. Remember, life is short. Make it sweet. Life is beautiful, and love's in need of love today. So, live your life so positive that negative is upset every single day you wake up. And remember, be nice. On behalf of Elder Riggins, Stephen Christopher, Mary Elizabeth, and the rest of the staff of World of Gospel, your host Wayne Anthony saying, take care, stay prayerful, stay in the way. Happy anniversary to Fresh Anointing. Happy anniversary, Reverend McCray, and blessed, and the brothers and sisters in Christ. Have a great day. We love you.

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Hello and welcome to another new edition of the International Americana Music Show. My name is Michael Park, and this week, new artists, 4, new songs, 12, old ones, 2, mentions for some elemental things, a baby, palm trees, a monument, lunch, an armchair, and 2 places that you may understandably think are here in America, but it turns out only one of them is. So if all of that sounds like an enigmatic concoction that you want to hear more about, then stay tuned and hold on tight.

The first of the four show debutantes this week, Australian band Big Delicious, a fun name. Imagine being round the table when the nine members of the band were trying to think of a name and that being the one they settled on. I love it, but yet again, it turns out there is another Big Delicious out there, perhaps oddly. So again, if you want to find this Big Delicious, then make sure to add the Hold On Tight after their name when you search for them online. So hello again and welcome again to this week's new edition of the International Americana Music Show. I'm Michael Parks. I mentioned when at the start of the show, I also listed some of the things that I'll be talking about or are connected to the song still to come today. And one of those things was places, actually a place here in America. And it comes from the new album by one of my favourite singer-songwriters, Adam McGrath from New Zealand. He's the lead singer with one of my favourite bands, The Eastern from New Zealand, who made one of my all-time favourite albums, The Territory, which includes some songs about New Zealand. But this time around on his phenomenal new solo album, Wrecker Songs, there is this track about Fells Point, Baltimore.

And that was a song by the Eastern with the band's other lead singer, Jess Shanks, performing it. It's called Rain, and it's on the Eastern's album, The Territory, that I mentioned ahead of playing it and Adam McGrath's new song. The Territory came out back in 2014, but I still listen to tracks on it every couple of months or so. And while the band haven't released an album since, Adam has, the last one back in 2023. This new one is called Wrecker Songs, and there are some awesome songs on it, including the one that I played there, Fells Point, Baltimore. Now, I said earlier that you would be forgiven for thinking that if I said one of the other places mentioned in the title of one of the songs on the programme today was Brooklyn, that it would be part of New York City. And indeed, that's what I thought when I was sent the song Brooklyn Wind by Australian band Sunshine Tip. But it turns out that there is an industrial suburb on the outskirts of Melbourne called Brooklyn. And this song is about the aromatic wind that blows from there.

I'm no Jesse James. I'm just a fool who leave the world the same way that he came. I'll be famous, I'll be nameless. There'll be no one there

A couple of other Australian show debutantes there, Alan Caswell and Lindsay Waddington and 12 Angry Men. The title of that song, not of their band, lest there be any confusion. Sunshine Tip, the name of the band before them, although I think they're a trio from Melbourne rather than the band, who clearly have their finger on the contemporary pulse, as it says on their Bandcamp page that their debut EP dropped in 2023. I am far too old with a bad memory to ever remember that you say drop these days rather than release, although I do hear it all the time from my kids, and yet I still look around to see what has actually been dropped. Anyway, the song by Sunshine Tip was Brooklyn Wind, which, as I mentioned, is about what Sunshine Tip called the stinky wind that blows through parts of Melbourne from the Brooklyn part of Melbourne, where slaughterhouses and tanneries and factories lie. But I ventured out of the Brooklyn where I live a couple of weeks ago over the river into Manhattan to see a couple of people who live in Australia, but in Brisbane rather than Melbourne, Tracy McNeil and Dan Parsons, who are the duo Minor Gold.

0: Another duo, Hannah and Nathan, who are Canadians, Hannah Shearer Naiman and Nathan Smith. I played the first single that they released, dropped, from their debut album a month or two ago. Well, now the album itself has dropped this week, and that song from it was Little Baby James, and the album itself is called Love and Labour. Before it, international duo Minor Gold, as Tracy McNeil is Canadian, while Dan Parsons is Australian. And having had the chance to chat with them over lunch in New York, I can tell you that just last week they were in California recording some tracks for their next album, which isn't going to come out until next year. But you can find two albums by them that are already out. And the song that I played, Don't Change, is on their debut eponymous one. Now, not all of the songs still to come today are from records that are already out, but the ones that aren't are from records that will be coming out this year, and all of them are ones that I have never played before, so I hope you may be able to stay tuned to hear them. You're listening to the International Americana Music Show. My name is Michael Park.
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0: So back to the music. This is a song by Canadian Shane Glover from his standout new EP, Conjure This.

Shane Glover, who I would love to see live, to hear him hit some of the notes in that song live and to hear them blast and linger and reverberate around the room, and for him to then get the deserved applause for doing so. I know that if I tried to hit any of those notes, people's hands would only be used for covering their ears, not for clapping. Anyway, let's change the sound a little bit now to more of a laid-back vibe. This is a track called Can't Follow You There by the final of the show debutantes this week, Norwegian singer-songwriter Odin Brenhart.

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Norwegian duo Feyen, who I last played on the programme, according to my notes rather than my memory, back in 2021 when they released a debut EP. Well, now they have just released their debut album called Something to Look Back On. That song from it was Monument. Well, before it, it was Can't Follow You There by Odin Brenhag, who seems to have had a bit of a falling out a while back with the producers of the Norwegian version of The Voice, and decided to go his own way and do his own thing, which is releasing three singles to date. He certainly has a great voice, so I hope he continues to write his own story and his own songs, and that we do get an album from him at some point. Okay, this next song is one that I wanted to play as soon as I heard it, but I have struggled with whether I should talk about it before or after I play it, but I do think it needs to be before now. Joshua Burnside from Northern Ireland released an album in March called It's Not Going to Be Okay. It deals with grief and loss, in particular the loss of his best friend last year.

know from experience, sadly, that how people deal with loss depends on so many different factors. For Joshua, dealing with it involved writing songs, grabbing his guitar, and singing about it.

Irish trio Amble, one of my favourite recent discoveries, but given just how huge they are in Ireland, I am well aware I'm a bit late to the party. That was the title track of their EP of Land and Sea. Well, before it, with his incredibly powerful, very personal, deeply moving song, The Last Armchair, it was Joshua Burnside. His new album is called It's Not Going to Be Okay. It is a difficult album to talk about without sounding glib or flippant, and I don't want to sound either of those things. But what I think I can say in all sincerity is that this is a record that beautifully honours the memory of Joshua's best friend. Okay, this is this week's Something Old track. Danny Vera from Holland telling us that perhaps Holland is not where he belongs.

0: And that was the Something New song, a track from the brand new album out this week by Canadian Trevor Shear. It's called What Fools Endure. And that song, also telling a personal story, is about Trevor's parents visiting the town of Drumheller in Alberta on their honeymoon, driving into a remote canyon, going for an all-day hike, and then upon getting back to the car, discovering that Trevor's dad had locked the car keys in the car, leading to the newly married couple's first fight. The message of the song being to stick it out together when things get tough. Before it, perhaps thinking when things get tough, he would move to Where the Palm Trees Grow. It was Danny Vera, and that song comes from his 2016 album, The Outsider, which Danny certainly isn't now, as today he is one of Holland's most celebrated singers. Okay, so that is about it from me for this week. Thank you, as always, for staying tuned wherever you are in the world, and I would love you to join me again next week at the usual time if you can. But until then, this has been the International Americana Music Show, and my name's Michael Ford. Safe travels, everyone.
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2: from Scotland, the catchy pop band Belle and Sebastian. 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
1: Our colleague Stephen Thompson, host of the podcast New Music Friday, gave us some of his notes on Belle and Sebastian.
2: Well, Belle and Sebastian and its singer Stuart Murdoch kind of blew up in the mid-90s as this very erudite and clever, very sophisticated indie pop band. One thing that's interesting about Belle and Sebastian, and especially having them perform, you know, a song from If You're Feeling Sinister, which was really Belle and Sebastian's big breakthrough record in 1996, is how much Belle and Sebastian kind of bridges the gap between present day indie pop music and the sounds of the 1960s. You would hear, you know, little tinges of artists like Donovan. You're hearing kind of sophisticated European pop of the 1960s in 2022, and they're making it still sound vibrant.
1: That's NPR Music's Stephen Thompson. Belle and Sebastian performed material from their album at the time, a bit of previous, and closed out with a song from the band's 1996 breakout album, If You're Feeling Sinister. Now, at the Tiny Desk, here's Belle and Sebastian.
3: Thanks so much, you guys. Sorry, I'm just kind of curious. Are you? They didn't just like corral you guys from the office or something, did they? I mean, you're not standing there thinking, who's these jackasses? Thank you very much for being here. We're going to sing a few songs for you. This first one is called Unnecessary Drama. And it starts like this. 1, 2, 3, 4.

Thank you so much. Now we're going to do a song called Working Boy New York City. Used to be called Working Boy in Washington, D.C. It didn't scan. Oh, that's good. We tried that in rehearsal, that gag, and it got one laugh. But I'm glad it got a chuckle that time. So Working Boy in New York City. One, two, three, four.

Thank you so much for that. And thank you to NPR for having us, Tiny Desk, for having us at last. We've come a long way. This is our first trip outside of Scotland for years and years. So it's so nice to see people. It's freaking us out a little bit, but it's nice. You know what I mean? You know, when you finally get back to the office and it's real people. Because this is a real situation, you know, when a band shows up in the office and starts playing, you know. Well, it's actually taken us back to the 90s. We did quite a lot of this at the start, you know, so thanks for the existential crisis, everybody. Okay, so we're gonna throw in an oldie at the end, and feel free to, you know, jiggle your hips or do whatever, you know, it's Belle and Sebastian, you don't have to, like, you can do whatever you want.

0: That's Belle and Sebastian at the Tiny Desk from 2022. They just played Judy and the Dream of Horses. Before that, we heard Working Boy in New York City. And Belle and Sebastian opened with Unnecessary Drama. Bob Boylan was the producer on this Belle and Sebastian show, and Josh Rogerson was the audio engineer.
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1: Today, the show is looking back at a few influential artists from the 1990s. We're about to get into the music and story of Wyclef Jean, first and foremost known as a founding member of the Foo.

0: This track comes from The Score, the Fugees' Grammy-winning album. If you were anywhere in the world in the 90s, you knew the Fugees. Wyclef Jean, Miss Lauryn Hill, and Prize Michelle changed the landscape of hip-hop. But that enormous success was just the start for Wyclef. He's a multi-talented singer, rapper, musician, songwriter, producer, and activist. But before we go any further, I'm tagging my man NPR Music's very own Rodney Carmichael, cultural critic, writer, podcaster, to give you context to Wyclef Jean and his Tiny Desk appearance. What's happening, Rodney?
1: Bobby, what's good, man?
0: Man, everything, man. How you doing? Good to talk to you.
1: No doubt.
0: Rodney, we know about Wyclef because of the Fugees, but remind us, where did he come from? Who was he before his seemingly overnight success with the Fugees and after?
1: Well, everything about Wyclef's musical future really begins in Haiti, where he and his family immigrated from in 1981, first to Brooklyn, New York, before they finally settled in New Jersey. And from the beginning, Wyclef was different. I'm talking way before different became cool in hip hop. Now, here's this preacher son, heavy into hip hop, but also super musical. He was the type of cat, you know, to show up to a rap battle with an acoustic guitar. Now, he's in high school in Newark when he forms a group with Lauryn Hill and Prize Michelle called the Translator Crew. And eventually they changed the name to the Fugees, kind of a wink to he and Prize's Haitian backgrounds. Now, Bobby, I know you remember the Fugees' first album almost made them overnight failures until their second single, Nappy Heads, got a huge remix from hip-hop producer Salaam Remy. And suddenly everybody was checking for this quirky, distinctive hip-hop group. I mean, it was a trio with two guys and a girl. That was almost unheard of at the time. Gangster rap was still dominant. Rappers singing and rocking live instruments on stage like Clef was on guitar. That was totally foreign. And then they dropped that second album, The Score, and became an international phenomenon. One of the biggest selling and still best hip hop groups of all time.
0: So they basically made two albums, and after 7 years, they broke up. And then, obviously, Wyclef had his opportunity to do his own thing.
1: Yeah, yes, 7-year run. And, you know, the breakup of the Fugees has been well documented. You know, aside from just the creative differences, there were a lot of personal differences between the group, for sure.
0: Let's talk about Wyclef as a solo artist, Rodney.
1: So after pushing all these musical boundaries with The Score, Clef basically takes us even further into left field territory with his solo debut. In 97, he drops Wyclef Jean Presents The Carnival, an album that puts his Haitian Creole roots on full blast. He mixed up this really eclectic palette of rap and soul with his heavy Caribbean influence and put it all together with his really strong pop sensibilities. It really set the stage for his wide-ranging potential as a super producer. And that really starts to manifest on his next solo album, Eclectic, Two Sides to a Book, which features everybody from Whitney Houston and Earth, Wind & Fire to Kenny Rogers and Dwayne The Rock Johnson.
0: Yeah, so speaking of all of those, that wide range of artists, like, can we talk about his influence on other people's work?
1: Mm-hmm. Yeah, for sure. I mean, this dude's production credits, they're like no joke. You know, he's made bigger hits for other superstars than he has for himself. Mm-hmm. And not just hits, right? But really career-defining, career-altering hits. We're talking Maria Maria, which pretty much turned Santana from this 1970s guitar hero into a household name in 1999. He helped launch Destiny's Child when he remixed their song No, No, No into their first big hit. And he gave Shakira her biggest crossover success with Hips Don't Lie. Now, that song went number one in 55 countries in 2006. And, you know, right now it's having a little resurgence in my own house because my 3 and 6 year old kids request it every night as their before bed dance party jam. Wyclef lives, you know. On top of music, Wyclef's been a heavy advocate for humanitarian aid in Haiti. He even tried a brief run for president of Haiti back in 2010, but he wasn't allowed to because of his residential status. But he's still as different a musician, rapper, singer, and producer as he was when he hit the scene some 30 years ago.
0: That's music journalist and critic Rodney Carmichael. Thanks so much, Rodney. Appreciate it, brother.
1: Anytime, Bobby. Appreciate you.
0: So when Wyclef Jean played the Tiny Desk, moving around and playing different instruments, bouncing all over the place, you'll hear his guitar work. He did songs from his album at the time in 2017, The Carnival 3, plus his signature Gone to November.
2: I'm at the Tiny Desk. They think I'm kidding, man. Bars on the bass.
0: So let's do it. Here's Wyclef at the Tiny Desk.
2: My life started out in a small village. I ate dirt from the floor, homie, no kidding. 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Grandma said, pray to Christ. This Jesus baby barely had a bag of rice. My life started out, I was barely two. Papa flew to the States searching for the golden goose. No work papers, officers raid the underground. They tried to get him, man, he took off like a greyhound. Tiny Desk, man, I flipped the language. I called Trump, started speaking Spanish.

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0: guess. 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

0: here. This guy rocks. Anna, this guy rocks.
1: Bobby, you can feel that energy. Oh, my God.
0: Do you hear that? Do you hear that, Anna?
1: That's legend stuff. That's legend stuff. 100%.
0: That is Gone to November. Wyclef Jean at the Tiny Desk. I produced this show with Morgan Noel Smith and Josh Rogerson, mixed and recorded.
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4: 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I'm Ana Maria Sayer.
5: And I'm Bobby Carter. Today, we've been hanging out in the 90s. We're going to finish the hour with a sound that is inseparable from that decade. SWV, baby.
4: All right, Bobby. For listeners who might not know SWV or whose memory of the 90s is a bit rusty, give us the rundown. Who's SWV?
5: Well, first off, SWV stands for Sisters with Voices. And in short, SWV is one of the most influential girl groups of all time. Their members, Cheryl Coco Gamble, Leanne Lili Lyons, and Tamara Taj Johnson, really set the 90s off in a real way at a time when hip-hop was starting to be more incorporated into R&B. And they just did it with so much class and sophistication. And they really set the tone. Like a friend of mine, we went back a while ago and just sort of A-B'd some of the biggest girl groups like the TLCs, the Escapes, Spice Girls, Destiny's Child, you name it. And they're right there. And also in the early 90s, they came out during a time when there was a lot changing. So when you think about people like Jennifer Hudson and Destiny's Child, they served as mentors for them early in their careers. And their 1992 album, It's About Time, really set the tone for what happened that entire decade.
4: So they came to the Tiny Desk last summer for our Black Music Month celebration. And is it fair to say they're one of those ones, Bobby, I know it well, that you were chasing for a long time?
5: I mean, Ana, you know, we chase. We were still chasing.
4: Always chasing.
5: Listen, for SWV, I want to call this an 8-year quest to get them to the desk. Last year, they hit the road, big tour that they went on last year. And when I saw that, I immediately reached out to them and said, like, there's no better time than now. And after 8 years, we got them to the desk.
4: Sometimes you got to embody the love you know the audience is going to have to convince them to get in there.
5: Yeah.
4: And it was worth the wait.
5: Yes.
4: Let's jump into the show. Here's SWV at the Tiny Desk playing a string of songs from their 1992 debut album, starting off with I'm So Into You.

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2: Wow.
1: What a time.
2: Sometimes a good bass player is all it takes, Bobby, honestly.
1: Good bass. She had the horns in there, and the energy in the room was just unmatched that day. That was SWV at the Tiny Desk last year, playing a bunch of hits from their debut album, It's About Time. We just heard Weak, You're Always On My Mind, and I'm So Into You.
2: Bobby, you produced this show, another one for the books. Josephine Neal and I was the audio engineer. Neil Tivalt is our technical director.
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2: 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Thanks for hanging out with us in the 90s today. I'm Ana Maria Sayer.
1: And I'm Bobby Carter. 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

This time in the Global Village, the spotlight is on Chinese people player Wu Man. We'll hear her in a number of settings with albums under her own name, and also a place where she was first introduced to many listeners as part of the Silk Road Ensemble. Here's a piece that she did with them as we begin this visit to the Global Village.

0: an international cast there, joining in with tabla great Zakir Hussain from the album Making Music, joined by guitarist John McLaughlin, who wrote that piece, which was simply called Zakir. Also, Hariprasad Chaurasia on flutes, and Jan Garbarek there on tenor and soprano saxophones. From the Making Music album, Zakir, from Zakir Hussain. We also heard some interesting music to come out of Denmark, a group that draws on a variety of Nordic traditions in their work, the group Ragna. And from their self-titled set, we heard Vals til Jakob. And we started with a Silk Road ensemble from the album A Playlist Without Borders. And one of the members of that ensemble, the artists we're spotlighting this time in the Global Village, people player Wu Man, who is from China, born there in 1963, studied there as well before coming to the U.S. in 1990, and very quickly actually began to get attention. She has worked with quite an impressive lineup of musicians, besides Silk Road Ensemble, where she's been a key member, also with Kronos Quartet and Philip Glass and Terry Riley. Also has appeared on some 40 or so recordings, including a number that have come out under her own name as well. And also a number of awards and honors that have been bestowed upon her as well. So quite the accomplished artist, and an artist who has helped to present Chinese musical traditions to American audiences. She is, in fact, a naturalized U.S. citizen now and an NEA Heritage Fellow Award winner as well. Wu Man, again featured on Night Thoughts from the Silk Road Ensemble. And after a short break, we've got some more from Wu Man. She was also part of a series that was done by Smithsonian Folkways, their Music of Central Asia series. And Volume 10, Borderlands, featured Wu Man along with master musicians from the Silk Route. And we'll hear a piece that's called Improvisation for 3½ Instruments. The reason that there's a half in there is that one of the instruments actually can be played in two different ways. So we just hear one, so half of what that instrument could do. That is coming up after a short break. Then we'll check out those 3½ instruments here in the Global Village.
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0: Hey, so some dance music from a couple different corners of the world there. There at the end, a piece just called Folk Dance. It's from a group from Yunnan, China called Manu and their album Voices of the Sani. Folk Dance from them. We heard some pizzica in front of that. Neat stuff from Canzionero Canico Salentino from their Il Mito album, a release celebrating the 50th anniversary of that group. Now a new generation of musicians who are part of the ensemble, often related to the musicians of the first generation, and really one of the pioneering groups in the revival of Italian folk music. And we heard them doing Beto Stanotte from, again, their album Il Mito. We heard the Baklava Express, a band out of Brooklyn, but drawing on Greek and Turkish and other music in their work. A Very Narrow Bridge was the tune from their album Sababa. And getting to more music from Wu Man, our featured artist for this time here in the Global Village, and working with some musicians from Tajikistan on the album Borderlands. It was part of a series from Smithsonian Folkway, Volume 10 in their Music of Central Asia set, and a number of different musicians who took part in that, but Wu Man, the leading artist, Chinese pipa player, as we mentioned, now based in the U.S., an award-winning artist who's worked in a number of different settings. And actually, we'll hear yet another in different setting from her after a short break. Teamed up with the West Coast-based Son de San Diego and drawing on Latin music in their work and bringing that together with Chinese influences from Wu Man on a release called Fingertip Carnival. And we'll actually keep the dancing going as well. A song from them called Dance in the Sunshine. That's next when we're back in the Global Village.
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another lovely project there from the group Constantinople. Actually, pretty much the group is Kia Tabassian, who's based in Canada, and a revolving group of musicians that he works with. One of those in the revolving group is Patrick Graham, and he is featured on this release. And joining them, someone who Constantinople has also worked with a couple of times before, Ablias Sissoko on Cora. And from the album Estuaire, we just heard Ma Long, music from Constantinople. And one more from Wu Man. They're teamed up with the Latin group Son de San Diego, and they did an album together called Fingertip Carnival, and we heard Dance in the Sunshine from that. As we've been highlighting some music from people player Wu Man this time here in the Global Village, the full list of all of the selections we played from her and other artists, and actually for all of our shows, always posted on our Facebook page. Also there, we post information about what's coming up on the show, our top 40 new releases list. Quite often, there are also additional links and information about some of the features and specials that we do. All of that, again, on our Facebook page. 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

0: From E-Town Hall in the foothills of the Rocky Mountains, it's E-Town with this week's guest, originally from Portland, Oregon, now living in Western Massachusetts, Olive Klug, professor, author, and activist, Dr. Brian Quoba, and also from Portland, Oregon, John Craigie. I'm Helen Forster. Join me in welcoming our host, if you would, Nick Forster.
1: Thank you, Helen. Thanks, everybody. Welcome. Welcome to E-Town Hall. We've got some newcomers this week, and we've also got an experienced E-Town veteran with us. Olive Klug is one of the new voices this week. Great young singer and songwriter whose record we really enjoyed. They are here. They're going to play with a house band. I went to a book signing last night at a local independent bookstore, and I got to hear Brian Quoba. Dr. Brian Quoba was there. He has a new book about a guy named Hubert Harrison that I'd never heard about, but he's the founder of Harlem radicalism around the turn of the 20th century. Interesting story about an interesting guy, and sadly that story is particularly relevant today. Brian Quoba is here to tell us more about that. But up first, the E-Town veteran from Portland, Oregon, now the low-key, highly productive, irreverent, poignant, talented songwriter who was here last, I think about a couple years ago. We're very happy to have him back with us. Please welcome back to E-Town, John Craigie.

This is a song I wrote. It's on the new record, and a friend of mine was talking to me. She had gotten pregnant, and she lives in Louisiana, where she couldn't get the help she needed, and she had to leave the state. And on her way out, she kept seeing all these billboards that made her feel like she was a bad person, and at the same time, seeing a lot of billboards for guns. And after talking to her, I wrote this song. It's called "Call Me a Bullet."

Thank you so much. Last year, I toured around. I wanted to be really honest with my audience, so I told my audience that I was shy, and the reactions were not good from the audience. I don't know why, but I've decided this year, New Year's resolution, to lie to my audience, so I just want you to know that I'm very confident, and and if you meet me in real life, it's going to be very smooth. It's a good job, though, if you're shy, because they have this thing called the green room, and you can hide there the whole time, and you don't have to talk to anybody. And then when you're on stage, you don't have to talk to anybody directly, so that's very convenient. But still, in my off time, I got to talk to people. I'm trying to get better at it. I live in Portland, Oregon. I went to a potluck this summer in Portland, and I was hanging out by the snack table, and my shy people know that's a safe space if you're shy. Why? Because people don't really linger that long at the snack table. They either get their snacks and go, or if they do linger, there's stuff to talk about. A lot of small talk, right? All the snacks. But anyway, I'm at the snack table. This guy starts talking to me. I don't know him. He doesn't know me. It's just two dudes who don't know each other having small talk. Nothing more awkward and innocent in this world. He says, "Who have you been listening to lately?" I tell him about Olive, I tell him about some other friends of mine, and to be nice, I say, "Who have you been listening to lately?" And he says, "I've been listening to this guy named John Craigie." And I was too shy to let him know what was going on. So I just said, "Cool." Hoping that would be the end of it, but he had follow-up questions. He said, "Do you know who that is?" I said, "Yes." He said, "Do you like him?" I said, "He's okay." He said, "Maybe you should see him live first. If people see him live, they like him more." I was like, "I've seen him live." He was like, "Really? How many times?" I was like, "Look, a lot, okay? I really don't have time." Anyway, thank you for coming to the show. It's going to be so good.

0: John Craigie, welcome back to E-Town. So good to see you. Good to hear you.
1: Thank you.
0: That was an unusual storyline in that last song about Edna Strange and bringing a pistol to a one-night stand.
1: Yeah.
0: Yeah, sort of a Raymond Chandler kind of a storyline there. That, do you think up those kinds of dark thoughts often?
1: Yeah. That story came from a date I did go on where this girl did bring a gun.
0: Yeah.
1: Which in Portland is not that normal, you know. I think she knew that, and she felt uncomfortable having the gun, but she told me she likes to have a gun. And I said, great. And the date didn't last that long, and nobody got shot, which was good.
0: Yeah, but that's good.
1: The more we talked, the more she had mentioned vaguely that she maybe had an ex-husband or an ex-boyfriend, and I just started having this kind of image in my head. Things tend to wander when you're in the presence of a gun.
0: Yes.
1: And so that's where that song came from.
0: As it turned out, you were fortunate. Yeah.
1: I was fortunate.
0: Yeah. Well, you have a new record, I Swam Here, recorded both down in Louisiana and out in Astoria, Oregon.
1: Yeah.
0: What did you get from each spot? What's the flavor from each location?
1: Well, it's interesting to be in New Orleans where it's such a loud city and very enthusiastic and you think of brass. And I was working with these guys in the Lower Ninth Ward, which is kind of outside of the city. And it's a little more spacious, and there's a bunch of like trees and the river's right there. And it really felt like I was more in like the woods of Louisiana. So they were really tied in, and they had like horn players and, you know, a lot of people could do more loud stuff, but this record, I wanted to be very quiet. So, but it fit the tone of the space.
0: Yeah.
1: And I think Astoria is more closer to where I'm from, you know, in coastal Oregon, kind of helped kind of gel the whole thing together.
0: Yeah. That's cool. It's a remote outpost, Astoria, Oregon.
1: Yeah.
0: It's founded by my Gilded Age ancestors who were looking for, basically they were inspired by greed and cruelty.
1: Oh, nice.
0: And that particular experiment failed, but they had success in other ways.
1: Nice.
0: Well, listen, it was just anytime you make a new record, it's really cool. I get to sort of, each song is like a little postcard from this moment where you are. And one song you wrote about having that American meanness. And I know it's just a song, but what were you thinking about?
1: Yeah, that was a couple albums ago. That was originated from my first tour of Europe, and I was meeting a lot of people. And you just kind of see yourself and your country through the eyes of these different people. And sometimes I felt like they saw me as being very mean. And then there were things that I maybe would do that I thought were normal that I realized I was conditioned. For example, I was in England, and my tour manager, who's British, he said, it's not normal to take your leftovers home with you. You know, I had all this pad thai left. And I was like, I own this, you know. I'm taking my leftovers. And he thought it was rude, but maybe that's an American thing. I don't know.
0: But I mean, who else would eat it?
1: That's what I'm saying.
0: Yeah.
1: Thank you.
0: Okay. Well, that clears that up for me. I also know that you've been doing the tour in the fall where you give away $1 for every ticket sold to different organizations in each state.
1: Yeah.
0: Is that called Keep It Warm? Is that what that is?
1: Yeah, yeah.
0: You're still doing that?
1: Oh, yeah. We just had a nice one in November, December, and we'll do it again this November, December. We're usually focusing on local food banks and feeding people is big for
0: food
1: me.
0: Food insecurity.
1: Yes.
0: You know, we're a wealthy country with a lot of poor people who are hungry. It's cool that you're doing that. And I heard that you're doing something new that's quite grown up and mature.
1: Yes.
0: And bold.
1: Terrifying.
0: Yeah.
1: Yeah.
0: Which is to play with a whole symphony orchestra.
1: Yeah, yeah.
0: Yeah.
1: Well, thank you. Yeah. Yeah, in December in Portland, I was asked to do a show with the Oregon Symphony. So they'll be backing me up for about 11 songs. And I'm very nervous, very scared. But it's been done before. I'm not the first uneducated folk singer to do this. So.
0: Right.
1: I know it can happen. I'm not exactly sure how.
0: I think there's probably some strength in numbers. No matter what happens, they'll be fine.
1: They're going to sound great. They're going to be so good.
0: Well, listen, I'm always happy to have you back, and it's glad that we could get together and hear some songs, and let's get back to music.
1: Yeah, thank you so much.
0: Yeah, welcome back if you would, John Craigie.

0: Thank you.
1: It's John Craigie, Portland, Oregon. Along with some help from Kevin Matthews on the drums, Zach Jackson on the bass, Justin Baser on guitar. He'll be back to play a lot more music later on in the show.
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0: I'm Nick Forster. You're listening to E-Town. John Craigie's going to be back, play some more music a little later on in the show. And coming up, wonderful singer-songwriter and multi-instrumentalist Olive Klug is here. They will be out soon. I was talking with John Craigie about his Keep It Warm program that he does, where he donates a dollar from every ticket to different nonprofits, mostly in the food and general welfare spaces. We live, as I mentioned to him briefly, in a wealthy country. A lot of people are hungry here. I think 48 million people in the U.S. face food insecurity with some regularity, according to some recent studies. And that's not new. There has been, throughout our history, a big divide between rich and poor, between black and white. We have a new era of multi-billionaires and oligarchs in this country who have a lot of political power. That happened throughout our history, too, and especially in the first Gilded Age that was in the late 19th century. That was kind of like what we're revisiting now. Well, during that time, there was a guy. His name was Hubert Harrison. He was a black immigrant from St. Croix, found his way to New York City when he was 17 years old in the year 1900. He became a brilliant writer and an orator and educator and critic and political activist. And he was described as the foremost Afro-American intellect of his time and the father of Harlem radicalism. Interesting dude. Our next guest is a college professor, also an activist and author who has written a new book about Hubert Harrison. So please welcome to E-Town, Dr. Brian Kwoba. Yeah. That's the guy. Brian, welcome. Brian Kwoba.
1: Thank you. It's a pleasure to be here.
0: You have had a very interesting journey so far, starting at least with a bunch of it here in Boulder, Colorado.
1: Absolutely. Yeah, I grew up in Boulder, and I never would have imagined that I would become a professor of history.
0: I want to talk about your history a little bit, because I know that when you were 20, you went to Cuba. That was an eye-opening experience. Can you just tell us a little bit about what that trip was like?
1: Yeah, I mean, it was, you know, I originally went to study music because I wanted to learn about Latin jazz and, you know, Cuban music. And then I got to Cuba, and the experience of being in Cuba just raised all these political questions that my 20-year-old self was not able to answer. And so when I got back from Cuba, I had that spark of curiosity, like, why is it that the U.S. and Cuban governments are so hostile? Why is the U.S. embargoing and blockading Cuba over a decade after the Cold War? Like, that didn't make sense to me.
0: Sounded like that trip kind of opened your mind to the fundamentals of inequality and racism and political, not malfeasance, but just misunderstanding.
1: Mm-hmm.
0: And so that kind of drove you for your next chapter. Mm-hmm. When did you first come across Hubert Harrison? Because he's not a guy that most people know about.
1: I got this book from Jeff Perry, who's the first person to write any sort of book-length treatment of Harrison. And I read the book and I was like, wow, this guy is so fascinating. I've never heard of him. Nobody I know has ever heard of him. So I needed to learn more for myself.
0: Yeah.
1: And then I decided, you know, I need to share this story with others because it's so fascinating.
0: Yeah. You guys have a certain kinship too. I mean, you both fought for sort of a more energized and youth-oriented look at class struggles and racism. Mm-hmm.
1: Yeah. I mean, I have a lot of experiences that are similar to things that Harrison went through. Yeah. You know, Harrison was also fired from his job for his politics. And yeah, Harrison just, he has all these qualities that I could relate to and experiences that I could relate to. And so I realized, oh, maybe I am a good person to tell this story of Hubert Harrison.
0: There has been some progress. When Hubert Harrison arrived in this country, we were still having lynchings every week in this country. And so there's, you know, but we do seem to be in this era of a little bit more transparent white nationalism, and Minneapolis being a good example of like racial profiling and stuff like that. So I'm just curious about whether you think Hubert Harrison got to see some of the changes that he was hoping for in his lifetime.
1: I don't think so, unfortunately. I mean, part of it is he died young, you know.
0: Yeah.
1: He didn't really get to see as much change as we've seen. But in another sense, I think part of why the book is powerful is because I wrote it in a way that would speak to the present.
0: Yeah.
1: Right? I mean, you mentioned a moment ago the billionaire oligarchs, right? And Harrison was living under the robber barons, you know, same idea. You mentioned white nationalism. That's very much a sort of the aftermath of the Jim Crow era and racial
0: segregation. Eugenics were going on when he was around, too.
1: Yes. Yeah. There was all this kind of pseudoscience about racial superiority and things of that nature. Not to mention, you know, the sort of imperialism, you know, colonialism was reigning supreme in Africa and in Asia and the Caribbean. And so, and we see colonialism and imperialism today in different guises and forms. And so there's so many parallels. I felt like he was struggling against forces that are still with us. And so we can learn from those struggles.
0: What do you think your book can help achieve?
1: I think it can offer people a sense of hope, a sense of possibility. I try to tell stories that affirm and empower the labor movement and the movement for civil rights and black power, you know, the women's movement, all these different things that were often not taught in our high school history sort of curriculum. But once I became an activist, that's really when I came to realize why history matters, because it explains how we got the world that we have, right? And if you want to change anything, our world included, it's useful to understand how it got to be the way it is. And history is so important for that.
0: Yeah. Well, it's a cool story to sort of share and celebrate this unsung hero, because he really did have an impact and he was unrelenting. He pushed hard and he did that all his life.
1: Yeah, absolutely. And he, I think, influenced people who would come after him. So, for example, you know, he had a big influence on A. Philip Randolph, the famous black trade unionist, who in turn had a big influence on Dr. King.
0: Right.
1: So he's kind of this ancestral figure who has all these lineages and sort of political descendants. Yeah, it's exciting to like rediscover a figure like this who's been sort of marginalized and erased almost from people's awareness, like so many figures in our history.
0: Yeah. Well, you're a professor now at the University of Memphis, right?
1: Yes, sir.
0: And if folks want to find your book, once again, it's called Hubert Harrison, Forbidden Genius of Black Radicalism.
1: Yes, yes.
0: And then, once again, this is Dr. Brian Quoba. Thanks for being here.
1: Thank you so much, Nick. Yeah. It's great to be here. Thank you.
0: You are listening to E-Town. John Craigie is going to be back to play some more music later on. What's coming up next? Olive Klug grew up in Portland, Oregon, John Craigie's hometown. They went away to college and studied psychology and sociology with an eye towards becoming a therapist or a social worker, until the pandemic, when their original songs found their way to TikTok. Pretty soon, there were a lot of followers. I think there may be 250,000 now on TikTok. That led to a full recording on a record called Don't You Dare Make Me Jaded, which came out in 2023. It landed with lots of enthusiasm, great reviews, with good reason. Olive's got a new one out now called Lost Dog that's out on Signature Records. And we're going to hear some of those songs. So please help me welcome, for their first visit to E-Town, Olive Klug.

This is a song I wrote quite a few years ago, just about my tendency to let the wind take me wherever it wants to take me, and then feeling very beat up and confused by the wind. The song is called Taking Punches from the Breeze.

0: Olive, welcome. Really good singer, really good songwriter. Thanks for being here.
1: Thank you. Thank you so much for having me.
0: Yeah. When did you know that you were going to kind of change directions? Because you went to school to be either a social worker or a therapist, studying sociology and psychology. And
1: honestly, I got fired from a job. But as I got fired from that job, my TikTok was taking off, and I feel like I've finally reached the point where I'm taken seriously as a musician enough to like admit that I was on TikTok. But there was like 2024, I really tried to distance myself from it. I was like, I'm not a TikTok artist. I'm a folk artist. Yeah. I'm a real musician.
0: Yeah. I'm a real boy.
1: Exactly.
0: As Pinocchio used to say.
1: Well, that too. But anyway. I will admit that TikTok was a big part of me feeling like I could really pursue this. So,
0: I mean, I hear, obviously, singers that are sort of referential for me, like Joni Mitchell, and when I listen to you sing. Who are you inspired by?
1: Well, yeah, Joni Mitchell is like an obvious one for sure. That's been like my day one.
0: Pretty good true north if you're going to have one.
1: Definitely, yes. Yeah. I think right now I'm really inspired by Adrienne Lenker. She's really an amazing songwriter.
0: Yeah.
1: I just opened for Willie Carlisle, and he's been a huge inspiration for me. Just getting more into that kind of alternative country folk world. I've been like learning banjo, so I've been getting into the world of like old time music. So that's been really fun.
0: Took you long enough.
1: I know, it took me a long time.
0: Jeez.
1: Yeah. Also, like I've been inspired by like.
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1: And then I was like in musical theater when I was a kid. So like there's a big range of different little ingredients that are going into the soup pots.
2: Is it almost too many doors that you could open for you to make progress? Do you feel overwhelmed by all the options you have?
1: I do sometimes feel overwhelmed, but it's, I don't know. I don't want to limit myself to one direction. So I just decided to do a little bit of everything. But I think while my, like the sonic world of my music is pretty varied, I have like a strong folk ethos. Like I feel like to me, folk music is about social change and like emotional release. And those are two things that I prioritize in my music. So
2: Is there a delicate balance in your world between activism and performing? Do you feel like that's, you have to sort of manage that or it just fits together naturally?
1: While I do go to protests and participate in organizing, it's like, I do feel like I have this platform that I've been given, this voice that I've been given, and I want to use that voice.
2: Well, listen, I mean, if you can be passionate, but unless you stand out or stand up, it's not going to make much of a difference. And I know that you're going to do that in your songs and in your performance. And I think anytime you're going to have a fight for fairness or for kindness or for understanding or for generosity, seems like a pretty good fight to be in.
1: Definitely, yeah.
2: Yeah. Well, thanks for being here. Let's get back to some more music. Welcome back, Olive Foote.
1: Can we just give it up one more time for the amazing band that I'm playing with? I was really not sure about this whole thing. My manager was like, do you want to play with the house band? And I'm like, oh my gosh, I don't know. Like, I don't know what I'm getting myself into, but I guess I'll try. And they are just some of the most talented musicians ever. We spent like 20 minutes before the show practicing these, and they're like the best band I've ever played with. It's crazy. It's a song called Fleeting. It's about endings. Thank you so much for having me. I've had a great time.

0: Thank you.
1: That's Olive Club from Portland, Oregon.
0: Thank you so much.
1: The newest record is called Lost Dog, out on Signature Sound Records. Olive Club, along with E-Tones, Adam Bodine, Kevin Matthews, Zach Jackson, Helen Forrester singing backup. Thank you, Olive. Thanks to Helen and the band.
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0: I'm Nick Forster. I want to say hello to our listeners who are hearing E-Town on stations like KSMF in Ashland, Oregon. Thanks for tuning in. On KBUU in Malibu, California, and on WVPE in Elkhart, Indiana. Thanks for listening. As always, if you want some more information about any of our guests, you want to find out how to get tickets to a live show or see exactly what the house band is wearing this week, all of that stuff is available online at etown.org. We also have podcasts and all the social media stuff that Olive was talking about that some people enjoy. That is all available out there in the world. And as Helen mentioned, there's a bunch of videos on our YouTube channel. And I think there's a lot of people who are subscribing, so you can join them and feel connected to that particular community. I love the fact that our troubadours, John Craigie and Olive Klug, are out there on the road traveling all over the place and keeping us informed of what they come across. And as I mentioned, I'd never heard of Hubert Harrison before, so thanks to Brian Quoba for turning us on to him at a useful and critical time. And in the midst of it all, of course, it's the music that brings us together and keeps us connected, as it has throughout every social movement and era of change. And of course, we can't forget to have some fun along the way. So with that in mind, please welcome back John Craigie.
1: We just got one more for you. Thank you so much for being here. Thanks to Olive and everyone here at E-Town.

John Craigie. The new record is called I Swam Here. Along with Kevin Matthews on the drums, Zach Jackson on the bass, Justin Mazur on the guitar, Adam Bodine on the keys, Helen Forster singing backup, John Craigie. We are going to do one more song and get everybody out here on stage to do this last number. I want to thank all our guests. Of course, thanks to John Craigie coming from Portland, Oregon. Thanks to the E-Tones and to Helen Forster. Thanks to Dr. Brian Quoba coming and talking about his book about Hubert Harrison. Thanks to Olive Klug coming from Western Mass. We're going to play one more song together. Thank you, Tom Petty. Thanks for staying involved and informed. As Olive Klug said, we're coming back around. I'm Nick Forster. I hope you can be with us next week right here, anytime.

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0: Thank you, thank you, thank you. Hello, and welcome once again to Mountain Stage, live performance radio from the Mountain State of West Virginia. I'm Kathy Matea, and we are here at our home, the Culture Center Theater in Charleston, West Virginia. Thanks for being here with us in the house and all of you out there on the radio. Today's show is crisscrossing the musical map from Texas to Louisiana and Appalachia to Ireland, with a stop in Nashville and a layover in Sweden. In our next hour, a darling of country music and a long-beloved voice in the Austin, Texas community, and a revered songwriter, is back with us for the first time in a while. Kelly Willis will be here to sing for you. Yes. We are busting with excitement to introduce you to the unstoppable musical force making their first appearance on Mountain Stage from New Orleans, Sierra Green and the Giants. Later in this hour, we have a duo of Irish music's most distinguished performers making music together again tonight. John Doyle and Michael McGoldrick are here. And in just a bit, we welcome a singer and songwriter with a wonderful blend of sounds all the way from Sweden. Sarah Klang is here. But we're going to start the show with a master singer, songwriter, guitarist, and storyteller. He grew up in Philadelphia, where his dad worked at WIP Radio and moonlighted as a big band musician. So he was exposed to everything from Johnny Cash and Marty Robbins to Stan Kenton and Duke Ellington when he was a kid. He's had his songs recorded by everyone from B.B. King and Ray Charles to Tony Rice, Alison Krauss, and the Judds. And me. He has a distinctive voice, and he's sung harmonies for many artists, including a really wonderful day we spent in the studio where he sang harmony vocals on 18 Wheels and a Dozen Roses. Yeah. His latest album is called Outpourings on Stone Barn Records, and he's here tonight with Michael G. Ronstadt, a singer, songwriter, guitarist, and cellist. They've played together off and on for years, and yes, he's related to Linda Ronstadt. He's her nephew. So please welcome tonight Craig Bickhart and Michael G. Ronstadt.
1: Thank you.

0: Michael G. Ronstadt. Thank you all so much. Appreciate it.
1: He has spent his lifetime making music. He's been part of a country rock band. He's been a solo troubadour, and he's recorded various duo and trio projects with other singer-songwriters over the years. He was recruited, interesting trivia, to write songs for Robert Altman's classic film Tender Mercies. And for years, he was a regular fixture at Nashville's famed Bluebird Cafe. His latest album is Outpourings, along with Michael G. Ronstadt. That was Craig Bickhart. 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
1: 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Our next performer is a singer and songwriter from Sweden. She released her first album in 2018, and it was a sensation-winning album of the year at the Swedish Grammys. She is a musical omnivore. She listens to a wide range of genres from electronica and pop to traditional country and Americana. She writes in English, which is not her first language, and that makes for a kind of simplicity and straightforwardness in the lyrics. She has a new album called Beautiful Woman that covers a lot of ground about what it means to be female in this modern world. Please welcome for the first time to the Mountain Stage, Sarah Klang.

0: so much, Theo Stokes.
1: Theo was playing the whole band, the entire band, the bass, the drums, the guitar, all of it. He was a bit playing for his life and did a great job. In Sweden, Sarah is seen as something of a country music person. They've sort of put her in that box because there's not really a label for what she does. As you can hear, her music ranges much wider than that. And in school, she always wrote songs to sort of work her way through, you know, tough emotional situations. She made music and she set up tours with friends all the way through high school, including an electronica band she was in. Her new album is Beautiful Woman, and she says she is single and ready to mingle. That was Sarah Klang.
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2: Our next performers are stalwarts and masters of traditional Irish music and beyond. John Doyle is a Grammy-nominated singer, songwriter, and guitarist who grew up in Dublin in a musical family. His influences include Richard Thompson, Paul Brady, and John Martin. He's a founding member of the band Solas, and has been music director for Joan Baez and guitarist for Mary Chapin Carpenter. Michael McGoldrick is a flutist and piper, co-founder of the Irish band Lunasa, and a member of the renowned Celtic group Capercaillie. He grew up in Manchester, England, with Irish parents, and he picked up the whistle at 15 years old and won several All-Ireland championships. He's contributed to albums by many, many artists, including everyone from Sharon Shannon to Afro-Celt Sound System. We are so happy to have them both here. Please welcome John Doyle and Michael McGoldrick.
3: Hello, everybody. Hello. We are absolutely delighted to be here and get the chance to play for you. So the first tune we're going to play for you is from the Celtic region of France, from the northwest of France. They call it Brittany, and it's a tune called The Ballad for the Host. And then we're going to do two tunes from the Isle of Skye in Scotland, and then we're going to go to Ireland and play a tune called The Bells of Tipperary.

0: Yeah. On the now legendary BBC show Celtic Connections, and they've both been longtime members of the annual tour of Britain that came out of that show. And the two play often as a trio with Irish fiddler John McCusker. And they are also currently members of a supergroup called Usher's Island. Wow. I love my job. That was John Doyle and Michael McGoldrick. We'd like to say hello and a special thanks to you right now. If you're listening over WMLU in Farmville, Virginia, we're truly glad to have you listening. And we hope you can join us next week when David Mayfield will be here as our guest host to welcome Rhonda Vincent, Neil Francis, Dawn Landis, Otis Gibbs, and the trio of Kathy Fink, Marcy Markser, and Chow Tian, China to Appalachia. This is Kathy Matea, and you're listening to Mountain Stage, live performance radio from the Mountain State of West Virginia. 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Hotel accommodations for Mountain Stage guests are provided by the Charleston, West Virginia Marriott Town Center Hotel, centrally located for the business and pleasure traveler in downtown Charleston's retail district. 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

0: Oh, yeah. She played in New Orleans coming up in all the clubs, and over time, she built her reputation and carefully curated this band from some of the best players in New Orleans. Her latest album is Here We Are. That was Sierra Green and the Giants. 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
1: 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On our latest mix, we've got new music from Gracie Abrams, the chaotic sounds of Evening Elephants, the elusive electronic duo known as Ear, and more. 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

0: 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Well, we're going to close the show with an Austin-based singer and songwriter who was born in Oklahoma. She is a longtime favorite of Mountain Stage, and she's just released a 25th anniversary deluxe version of her landmark album, What I Deserve. Her style is classic country and Americana, and she walks the line between an old-school sensibility and a modern edge. When she came on the scene, she says she didn't fit with the Nashville mainstream, but she didn't quite fit in with that alt-country stuff either. She has forged her own musical path and has never stopped writing and singing, even through the birth of 4 children in 5 years. She has recorded and toured. Yes, you can clap for that. I think that deserves some applause. Making more people. That's good. More recently, she's been recording and touring as part of a trio called the Wonder Women of Country with celebrated singer-songwriters Melissa Carper and Brennan Lee. We are so happy to welcome her back, especially since her deluxe album contains a live set from a performance on Mountain Stage in 1999. Please welcome back Kelly Willis.
1: Thank you so much. Yes, I have been doing shows all this last year to celebrate this reissue, and I have to say I have so much gratitude in my heart to Mountain Stage because we were struggling. You know, we found someone who would reissue it for us, but only if we had some bonus material. And we were struggling to find anything. You know, we just were finding these weird live, you know, recordings from some strange place, and you know, they were just saying no to everything we came up with. And then my booking agent said, I think I booked you on Mountain Stage that year. And we all held our breath and called and asked. And they said, yes, we have stuff. And they just immediately let us use it. And I don't know that this thing would have happened without that. So I feel like this is what Mountain Stage does, is they want people to hear music and they want to help artists. And I'm just so grateful to them. So, yes. So here's that title track to that record. It's called What I Deserve.

0: Thank you so much. Well, here's a little tune I wrote after I had a night off on the road one time, and we went to the bar we were going to be playing the next night, and somebody flirted with me, and it had been a while, you guys. So it was the kind of flirting where he wouldn't take no for an answer. He kept coming back. And it was so delightful because it just doesn't happen very often. And, you know, he didn't know that I had four kids.
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1: Ooh, it's just good, clean fun. So I advocate more flirting. This is called Fool's Paradise.

0: Thank you so much.
1: Ray Wiley Hubbard is a fan, the legendary guy, and he calls her his gold standard that he measures all other artists to, and that is high praise indeed. Her latest album is a 25th anniversary deluxe version of 1999's What I Deserve. And look for her trio project, The Wonder Women of Country. That was Kelly Willis. Thank you to Kelly Willis. Our thanks to Sierra Green and the Giants, to John Doyle and Michael McGoldrick. Thanks to Sarah Klang. And thank you to Craig Bighart and Michael G. Ronstadt. And, of course, thank you to everyone here in Charleston, West Virginia. And, as always, special thanks to you out there listening on the radio. Because without you, there'd be no Mountain Stage. We never forget that. We hope you can join us next week when we welcome Rhonda Vincent, Neil Francis, Don Landis, Otis Gibbs, and the trio of Kathy Fink, Marcy Marxer, and Chow Tian, China to Appalachia. Mountain Stage is produced by Larry Gross and Adam Harris. Senior producer is Jeff Shirley. Associate producers are John Ingram and Mallory Richards. We're engineered by Patrick Stevens, Richie Collins, Jay Lipschitz, and Greg McGowan, with production assistance by Michael Lipton, Lance Schrader, Chris Mead, Sam Porter, Don London, Kelly Lassiter, Jen Brown, Sophie Alexander, and Tony Patterson. 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Lodging is provided by the Marriott Town Center Hotel, centrally located for the business and pleasure traveler in downtown Charleston, West Virginia. Mountain Stage was founded by Andy Ridenour, Francis Fisher, and Larry Gross. Why don't you go out and hear some live music wherever you are just as soon as you can? You've been listening to Mountain Stage, live performance radio from the mountain state of West Virginia. All right. Here we go.
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9: Oh, yeah, that's a midnight special. 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

Hello, hello, hello. I'm Marilyn Ray Beyer, and I am delighted that you're able to join me for this presentation of the Midnight Special, brought to you from the Rene Crown Public Media Center, and made possible in part by Mr. and Mrs. Norman R. Bobbins, the Robert Thomas Bobbins Foundation, and an anonymous donor. This week, we are going to examine the most elemental relationship of our entire lives, and that is the relationship that you have with your mother or that a mother has with their children, and all of that, of course, connected to music.

Mother and Child Reunion from Paul Simon, the self-titled first solo album he did in 1972. That song has some pretty quirky inspirations, but whatever the song means to you, that's what really counts. And remembering Ronnie Gilbert, an album she did with Holly Near, This Train Still Runs, and that wonderful song, Music in My Mother's House. That music might have made your mother wish she could go dancing. Here is Chicago performer and a very dear friend and a performer of Michael Smith's music. Here's one of his songs from Jamie O'Reilly.

New York songwriter Stuart Kaback with the story of how Dad is taking Mama to the prom from 2022. And Old School Freight Train, a song entitled simply Dance, written by bandleader Jesse Harper. Another song called Dance with the subtitle All She Wanted to Do. That's from Claudia Russell's debut album Song Food. Jamie O'Reilly singing a song written by Michael Smith, I Wish Someone Would Take Me Dancing, from her album In Old Chicago. Next up, a couple of New Englanders, a duo from New England, Ari and Mia. Now, Ari is a cellist who studied at Northwestern University in Evanston, Illinois. Mia is a fiddler who studied at the New England Conservatory in Boston. They are, yes indeed, sisters, with an album mostly about motherhood entitled Learning Your Name. It's a May 2026 release. And here's some advice to a young mother. 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

0: Susan Werner, a masterful live performer. My Mother's Garden on the 1993 Live at the Tin Angel. That's when she was living in Pennsylvania. The Tin Angel, sadly, now closed, but I'm glad we have that album to remember it by. Chicago band Bometheus, led up by Jonathan Hodges, Leave It Alone from the 2024 album Borrowed Time. Leave It Alone. Yeah, these very close relationships can be tricky, difficult to plumb. The Tender, A Tissue or Two, from Carrie Newcomer's A Great Wild Mercy, and Ari and Mia, Ariel and Mia Friedman. Learning Your Name is their 2026 album. We heard the song Look Up. I'm Marilyn Ray Beyer with you on the Midnight Special. Next, Robbie Foulkes remembers Mama's Eyes.
1: Daddy saw it first.

My mother stands in the kitchen of my childhood, slicing and dicing, stirring, white apron on, drinking cold coffee, baking, serving, caring, listening. My mother stands in the living room of my childhood, her arm outstretched as if trying to grasp the notes from Rosa Ponzel on the stereo, and the reject arm drops the next record, and the limelighters sing about morning on a thousand hills. And she reaches for my hand, and we touch, and we twirl, and my brothers turn away. My mother's had a little too much wine, but she teaches me about the joy and the desperation in music. My mother rocks in the bedroom of my childhood, her guitar a silhouette against the window where the white sheer curtains hang. And the headlights come first slow and then fast around the room. 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And she's singing to me, and she's singing about the moon, and she's singing about lost love.

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0: You're on the air with Hannah Mayer. Well, wait a second. Not right now, but you could be. I'm on the air with you from 2 to 6 p.m. Monday through Friday on The Root on WRUR and WITH. And I promise I'm going to play some great music for you. We've got stuff like Wilco, Rolling Stones, Brandi Carlile, and brand new music. 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
2: The poem I just wrote. The poem I just wrote is not real. 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

0: Joy Harjo with Susan and John L. Williams. She Had Some Horses from a compilation called Native American Currents. Joy Harjo, a member of Muscogee Nation, U.S. Poet Laureate three times, saxophonist and composer, born on May 9th, 1951. Her Running was on her 2021 album, I Pray for My Enemies, and Joy Harjo, the poem I Just Wrote. Now, some years ago, if you had told me that Odetta sang a song written by Randy Newman that was a big hit for Three Dog Night, I would have said, no, she would not do that. But she did.
1: Will you have whiskey with your water? Or sugar with your tea?

0: Hello.
1: Hello, Arthur. This is your mother. Do you remember me?
0: Hi. Mom, hi. I was just going to call you. Is that a funny
1: Arthur,
0: thing? You know that I had my hand
1: Arthur,
0: on the phone
1: you were supposed
0: call?
1: To call yeah. me last Friday.
0: Mother, darling, I just didn't have a second and
1: you
0: I could
1: didn't
0: cut
1: have
0: my
1: a
0: throat.
1: Second.
0: I was so busy.
1: Arthur, I sat by that phone all day Friday.
0: It was just work. And
1: all
0: darling,
1: day Friday night.
0: I kept thinking, I got to call Mom.
1: All day
0: dear,
1: Saturday.
0: Oh, listen, believe me.
1: All day
0: me,
1: Sunday. I, and your father felt, said to me, Phyllis, eat something. You'll faint.
0: Darling,
1: I said, no, Harry, no. I don't want my mouth to be full when my son called.
0: Mom.
1: He never called.
0: Mother, I was sending up Vanguard. I didn't have a second.
1: Well, it's always something, isn't it?
0: Okay, honey.
1: You know,
0: look,
1: Arthur,
0: listen.
1: I'm sure that all the other scientists there have mothers, you know? And I'm sure that they all find time after their breakfast or before their count-off...
0: Down.
1: ...to pick up a phone and call their mother.
0: Honey, listen, now you have
1: you
0: me on the phone.
1: You know how I worry.
0: Well, I do. That's the point.
1: I
0: that's
1: read in the paper how you keep losing them.
0: Mother! I don't lose them.
1: Well, I nearly went out of my mind.
0: Okay, honey,
1: I thought, what if they're taking it out of his pay?
0: All right.
1: Write me a letter.
0: Right,
1: is that
0: it.
1: So hard?
0: Okay.
1: I'm your mother.
0: Right, mother, look, darling, please.
1: I'll send
0: honey,
1: you
0: Mom,
1: stamps.
0: Dear,
1: it's
0: please,
1: so hard
0: don't. Just tell
1: letter.
0: Me how you
1: That's
0: are,
1: so
0: Mom.
1: Hard.
0: Tell me how you are. How are you?
1: I'm sick.
0: I'm sorry to hear it. I really am. What's wrong?
1: Nothing. You know what it is, honey.
0: Yeah.
1: The
0: yeah.
1: same thing it's always been.
0: Yeah, sure, yeah.
1: It's
0: yeah.
1: my nerves.
0: Yeah.
1: And
0: yeah.
1: I went to the doctor,
0: yeah.
1: and he told me
0: yeah.
1: right out.
0: Yeah.
1: He said,
0: yeah.
1: Listen, Mrs. White,
0: yeah. Yeah.
1: who
0: yeah.
1: are you fooling?
0: Yeah, sure, yeah, yeah, yeah.
1: You are a
0: yeah.
1: very nervous,
0: yeah. Yeah.
1: very high-strung
0: yeah.
1: woman.
0: Yeah. yeah, yeah, well, God knows that's true, yeah.
1: And
0: yeah.
1: you cannot stand yeah. the slightest aggravation.
0: Well, yeah, sure,
1: well,
0: yeah.
1: I said, Doctor,
0: yeah.
1: I know that.
0: Yeah.
1: I know that, I do. I said, but you see, Doctor, I have this son. and he is. You know, it's the truth. The boy is not lying. He is. He's very busy. You see, Doctor, he's too busy to pick up a phone and call his mother.
0: Honey, listen, Mom,
1: well,
0: dear,
1: Arthur,
0: I want you to
1: tell... when I said
0: Mom?
1: That to him, that man turned pale.
0: Right, dear, Mom.
1: He
0: Mom.
1: Said, Mrs. White, Mom. I have been a doctor for 35 years,
0: right.
1: and I've never heard of a son too busy to call his mother.
0: Right, Mom, dear,
1: That's
0: listen,
1: That's just what he said to me, Arthur.
0: I know, honey,
1: And that man is a doctor.
0: Mom, Mother, please, dear. Will you just tell me, what did the doctor say they're going to do with you?
1: Well... I may be in the hospital for a while, so...
0: The hospital?
1: Yes, the hospital.
0: Well, but what are they going to do?
1: Well, they'll x-ray my nerves.
0: Mother, why didn't you let me know? All you had to
1: now,
0: do
1: honey,
0: was drop...
1: you were going to aggravate
0: well,
1: yourself,
0: how
1: I wouldn't
0: can
1: have brought
0: I not
1: it up.
0: Aggravate
1: doll,
0: myself
1: doll, it's a little tiny... It's nothing, forget it. How's your hangnail?
0: All right. Mother,
1: yes.
0: please, just don't worry.
1: Arthur... What does that mean? Honey, what does that mean, don't worry?
0: Nothing, actually. I don't know. I just said the first thing that came into my head. It was a
1: Arthur,
0: mistake.
1: Arthur, listen to me. I'm a mother.
0: Yeah, well, that's the thing, you know. I should have realized,
1: What's
0: and I didn't.
1: What's the use of talking,
0: no, it was a
1: you
0: mistake.
1: Know?
0: I'm sorry. No,
1: no you're very young.
0: Well, I...
1: Someday, Arthur,
0: Mom.
1: You'll get married.
0: Mom?
1: And you'll have children of your own.
0: Mom.
1: And honey, when you do, I only pray that they make you suffer the way you're making me. That's all I pray, Arthur. That's a mother's prayer.
0: Okay, Mom, thanks for calling.
1: You're very sarcastic.
0: Mother, I'm doing my best now. You called me on the telephone. I tried to explain to you.
1: Don't hit me. I'm sorry. You know, I'm sorry that I bothered you. And look, I hope I didn't make you feel bad.
0: Are you kidding? I feel awful.
1: Oh, honey, if I could believe that, I'd be the happiest mother in the world.
0: Oh, Mother, it's true. What do you think? I feel crummy.
1: Arthur, honey... Why don't you call me, sweetheart? Look, you know, Arthur, I know that I nag you, you know.
2: Listen, I'm a nagging mother. What are you going to do?
1: No, I'm kidding. Honey, you know, you're my baby. And Arthur, you're the only baby I've got. And honey, no matter how old you get, when you get to be 80 years old, you're going to be my baby, you know? And when you don't call me, sweetheart, I can't help it. I worry. So is that so hard to pick up a phone and call your mommy? Please, baby, please.
3: Yeah, well, I will, I promise.
1: You say it, and then
3: I promise.
1: Well, then you make your mommy so happy.
3: If mommy's happy, then he's happy. Okay,
1: right,
3: mommy.
1: And mommy wants to wish you lots of luck with your rocket.
3: Thank you, mommy.
1: And remember, Dad, I love you.
3: I love you too, mommy.
1: Goodbye, baby.
3: Goodbye.

Okay, you look as if you're going to sing. 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Who's here? These voices that you hear are not fed in laughter. There are a lot of nice bright faces, some of them looking a little bit tired from a Saturday, a tough Saturday. We have worked on this chorus before we started, so they have the jump on you. But it's a lovely chorus to sing wherever you are. It goes like this. If anybody asks you who I am, who I am, who I am. Did we work on this or didn't we?

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How many does that sound like? That sounds like just the number who are here. So let's maybe add another third.

0: was singing. That was nice.
1: Peggy Seeger engaging her audience at WFMT's Folk Stage in 1999 with her song Mother's Child, and the original host of the Midnight Special, Mike Nichols, with his brilliant comedy partner, Elaine May, Mother and Son. We play that just about once a year. That was recorded in 1960. Mama Told Me Not to Come, Odetta, from her 1970 album, Odetta Sings. And next up, a piercing song from the late Canadian songwriter Ron Hines. And we'll follow that with a 2026 song from Milk Carton Kids.

0: Thank you.
1: Edie Carey, that's another folk stage performance. Come Inside is a song that is inspired by a scene in a movie in which a mother is dealing with an angsty teenager. It seems so real, doesn't it? Come Inside from Edie Carey. And I'll Go Home From Here. That's from Lost Cause Lover Fool, the 2026 album by Joey Ryan and Kenneth Pattingale. You know them as Milk Carton Kids. Ron Hines, Sonny's Dream. That's a tough one, isn't it? Well, it's a beautiful song, as is this next one from Annie and Rod Capps' Never Done. This is their 2026 album, and the song is about Annie Capps' 90-year-old mother's ability to thread a needle. Thread.

0: this much I can.
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Red Thread, title song from a Lucy Kaplansky album. She wrote that song with her husband, Rick Litvin, just as they were about to adopt their daughter. And Blue Dress, Annie Gallup completely nails that memory song. Blue Dress, remembering her mother's dress going out for dinner, right? Don't we all have a picture of our mother in some garment that we cannot forget? We heard from Annie and Rod Capps, Thread, from their 2026 album, Never Done. Well, just as we are coming close to the end of the Midnight Special, I have a Malvina Reynolds classic song sung by Nancy Griffith for you.

How Could We Not Believe? From Ben and Ellen Harper, the mother and son album Childhood Home. And Turn Around, the Malvina Reynolds classic made famous by Harry Belafonte, also recorded by, I can't even begin to give you the entire list, but Everly Brothers, Rosemary Clooney, Kingston Trio, Sonny and Cher, Diana Ross, all having recorded that one that we heard from Nancy Griffith on the Other Voices, Other Rooms, which brings us to a close of the Midnight Special for this week, made possible in part by generous support of Mr. and Mrs. Norman R. Bobbins, the Robert Thomas Bobbins Foundation, and an anonymous donor. Meet me here again next week. And, you know, you are beautiful. Continue to believe, as does Laura Love. I still believe.

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3: 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I'm Kelly Walker. Thanks for tuning in this week. A lot of great reasons to stick around for the next hour, including one of my favorite tracks from Amethyst Kia, one of the best of the songs that came to us from Ordinary Elephant's debut album, as well as something from the debuts of Crow's Pasture and Cora Feeder, and a relatively recent recording of one of my favorites from Tom Paxton. The Sundilla Radio Hour is produced by the Sundilla Concert Series and is produced in the beautiful Finger Lakes region of upstate New York. If you'd like to know more about what we do, that includes this radio show as well as the concert series that brings artists like this to South Central Alabama, I invite you to visit our website, sundillamusic.com.

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I'm Kelly Walker. Thanks for tuning in this week. On the way, I've got a track from Amethyst Kia that, if memory serves, made both Bailey Jones and my favorites list for the year that it came out. But first, Minnesota's Katie Dahl. From the album Seven Stones, this is Two Old Birds.

A favorite of mine, a favorite from our executive producer, Bailey Jones. That's Amethyst Kia, going back to the album Wary and Strange for Firewater. Our dear friend Austin McRae before that, with Come Out New from the album New Weather. And Katie Dahl started off that set from Seven Stones in a song called Two Old Birds.

This is the Sundilla Radio Hour. I'm Kelly Walker with a favorite on the way from Dom Flemons. But first, the Pine Hearts from their album, Lost Love Songs.

And what I say to him, Judge, you know I ain't never been here before. What'd he say to me? Give you 6 months, you ain't coming back no more. Now the judge, he was so cruel to me, and he would not let me go. So I'm just sitting here in the jail, thinking back on the country. They pick it like that.

Tom Flemons from his album Traveling Wildfire and Saddle It Around. Ordinary Elephant going back to their debut Before I Go, a song called Lady in the Elevator. And the Pine Hearts with Darling Don't the Sunlight in Your Eyes from their album Lost Love Songs. One of my favorites from Cora Feeder is on the way after this one from Crow's Pasture going back to their debut, a song that they learned for a friend's wedding. I'm glad they did.

0: Cora Fader recently released her sophomore album. It's excellent, but I thought I'd go back to the first one, In Sevens, this week for I'd Be a Maria. Crow's Pasture before that with a cover of Naive Melody, and that one goes back to their self-titled debut. Stick around, there's a lot of great music still to come.
1: Jonathan Wilson has been going against the musical tide ever since he was in high school.
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1: Hear how his musical rebellion helped shape his work as a producer and an artist. Jonathan Wilson kicks off Producer Week next time on an Encore World Cafe.
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I'm Kelly Walker. We've got a little bit of time together yet, and I've got some great songs on the way, including one from the Brother Brothers. Here's Sam Robbins from Bigger Than In Between, the title track featuring his partner, Hallie Neal.

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The Brother Brothers on the Sundilla Radio Hour, their most recent, is called the January album. We heard Lonesome, along with a song from Lauren Napier, Mystic Man, and Sam Robbins, with Hallie Neal leading off that set with the title track to Bigger Than In Between. One of my very favorites from Tom Paxton is on the way in a recording that he made with the group Buffalo Rose. But first, the American Patchwork Quartet and Gone for Soldier.

0: What an absolutely beautiful recording of one of my favorite Tom Paxton recordings. Tom Paxton joined Buffalo Rose from their EP Rabbit, and I Give You the Morning. That wraps it up this week for the Sundilla Radio Hour. I hope you've enjoyed the program. I've enjoyed bringing it to you. The Sundilla Radio Hour is produced by the Sundilla Concerts Series and is produced in the beautiful Finger Lakes region of upstate New York. If you'd like to know more about what we do, this radio show, as well as the concert series, you'll find that on our website, sundillamusic.com. If you heard something that you enjoyed this week, please seek it out and buy it from the artist, if possible, at one of their concerts. But really, as close as you can get puts more money into their pocket, and we hope that you'll do that. I hope you'll be here at this same time next week. I'm going to be. And in the meantime, if you can, please get out and hear some live music, would you?
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3: 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I'm your host, TJ Tariq, a.k.a. The Architect. Coming on this week's show, we got a lot of new music for you, including new tracks from Tank and the Bangas, Genesis Owusu, Dua Saleh, producer Martin, and a whole lot more. 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Plus, we have some other tracks from Brownwood Records as well. So you might know, Giles Peterson is definitely an inspiration of mine and the reason why probably Rhythm Lab Radio exists. So big ups to Giles. I'm going to kick it off with Giles Peterson's Havana Cotorra Band, Dreisa, Sexto Sentido, with Oriza on Rhythm Lab Radio.

That was music there from Special Feelings, a band that debuted on the Rhythm Sectional International, a label run by DJ and producer Bradley Zero. Tune was called Kinky, released back in 2023. We also had a track from Brownswood Recordings, Izka. We featured some tracks from last week. It's a East London producer and DJ, and it's from the album Powerscroft. You heard the track Tech Control featuring Liam Bailey. And celebrating 20 years of Brownswood Recordings from the compilation 20 Years Deep, Giles Peterson's Havana Cultural Band featuring Dreiser, Sexto Sentido, and Oriza. I got brand new music from Dutch DJ producer Martin. He's back with a new album, Music for Existing. This one features Mark Cisneros, and it's not what you expect from Martin. It's more on the jazz tip. It's called Whiplash.

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1: And I'm Ana Maria Sayer.
0: This week, new music. Oof, man, let's just say it, Gypsy Kings.
1: Enough said.
0: Enough said. And a lot of really great music on the next Alt Latino. 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
3: 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Well, wait a second. Not right now, but you could be. I'm on the air with you from 2 to 6 p.m. Monday through Friday on The Root on WRUR and WITH. And I promise I'm going to play some great music for you. 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
4: 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Comes from one of my favorite jazz outfit out of Japan. I call their style jazz punk. They go by the name of Soil and Pimp Sessions. Originally released on their album Pinpoint back in 2007. This track is called AIE.

0: amazing artist there out of Australia, Emma Vollard, from the debut album Deity. That tune was called Shining on Rhythm Lab Radio. Before that, artist definitely to watch by the name of Nomi was Sweet Talk from the EP of the same name. Born Tiara Cook, she's an alt R&B and hip-hop artist put out on a label called Earth Angel Records. Be on the lookout for her. And we had Soil and Pimp Sessions, amazing jazz outfits, with AIE from the compilation 20 Years Deep, celebrating 20 years of Giles Peterson's label, Brownswood Recordings. We'll get back into it. Another artist that's on Brownswood Recordings, but this track comes out earlier in 2022 from a London singer-songwriter by the name of Belle Cobain. This is called Leader.
1: Moments heavy love is the only thing I've been asking for.

I'm so excited. Dua Soleil is back. Probably one of my favorite albums of 2026 so far. Amazing artist, Sudanese American singer, rapper, songwriter, poet, and actor. Based in Minneapolis, St. Paul. She's back with a new album called Off Earth and Wires. Amazing album. This track features none other than Justin Vernon, best known as Bon Iver. 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

That was music from Nigerian Afropop singer Adekunle Gold from the sixth studio album Fuji. That was Love Is an Action featuring Black on Rhythm Lab Radio. Another artist on Brownswood Recordings, Zena. It's an Ethio jazz duo from London. Tune was called It's You on Tene featuring Laron T. And we kicked off brand new music from Dua Saleh featuring Bon Iver. The tune was called Keep Away from the new album of Earth and Wires. Let's get back into it with South African producer turned vocalist and rapper Credo V. Daniels. I love this tune. It's from an album called Still Where We Were. This is Najalo.

That about does it for the first half of this week's show. Don't worry, we have another hour coming up with new tunes from Chuck Strangers, the Womack Sisters, more new music from Dua Saleh, the latest from Tank and the Bangas, and more. We close out with new music from Nick Hakim. 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
7: 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In this hour, new music from Dua Saleh, Tank and the Bangas, Genesis Owosu, Alex Isley, Samara Sin, and more. Here is a young Lisbon-based producer by the name of Nuno Beats with a banger called Ndenge.